0: which we saw a 46.51% decline in injuries. You know, when we start to base things on the natural and the national violence reduction strategy, the total firearm firearm fatalities and injuries in 2029, there was 118. You know, and when we look at 2017 to 2024, there was 68. Again, we saw a 42.4% dropped, you know, and I think sometimes we get so sidetracked by what's happening at present, we don't look at the long picture and what's actually happening. In 2009 to 2026, there were 48, you know, murders, but I'm sorry, accounts of firearm fatalities. But in 2017 to 24, there were 44. Keeping it, that was 8.3%. However, with me coming in at 2017, four fatalities had taken place before I even had got there, which meant that it was 52 murders from that particular time, showing a 21% drop. But what I find at times in Bermuda, we have people that just want to be very negative rather than to go look at the facts, which is on, you know, the gang violence reduction, not gang violence, on the violence reduction strategy. And you could see the figures, you could see the numbers there, you could see the decline there. Now, that didn't take into account, I noticed that from 26 to 206 to 208, which was 15. It was just breaking down in an eight year you know, interval. And I think it's important for us to understand exactly what's happening, because many times people say, what are they doing? What is he getting paid for? I mean, these are the things that people say, and I hear it constantly. And the question I ask is, why aren't you reading? You know, and I know that might sound a little bold, but why are you not checking these stats when you're just making comments without even, you know, really, you know, checking things out to see what's what? Would I like to see get a lot better than that? Definitely. I would like to see where we're totally free, you know, of murders. You know, that would be my heart's desire. But the reality is that there is something at work, whether it be our programs with the youth, whether it be the IAM programs and the certain the Champions programs and, you know, the Hype Kings programs that we have in the school, where we're seeing. Since 2018, you know, I mean, we're seeing within our programs, like the IAM program, we're seeing over 400 kids, you know, and we constantly follow up on these kids. You know, we're still establishing programs in there. Our programs, when it comes to redemption farm program, which deals with the older type clientele, where we actually teach them how to do resumes, we teach them financial budgeting, and we teach them certain basic things that to equip them for certain things. And we had 100 people or so go through that, and then we have the high school, which has been 110. That's almost 600 odd people. With from the time of 2017, we also see almost close to 1,500 people a month. 1,500 people. Is everything counseling? No. Some of them are just check-ins. But what we do is we allow that to give us a pulse on the community to find what's happening. One of our biggest assets is building relationships and trust with those individuals and those families, because when they have relationship and they start to trust you. You know what I mean? It's so easy for us to give direction, to facilitate them to a more positive means. And that requires us being out there every day, you know, interacting with them, you know, every day, and doing what we have to do so that we can find ourselves as a country, you know, being a better place even in the future.
1: All right. So as we start winding down, we've got 3 minutes left. Thank you for that. Probably going to have yourself and one of your team members or some of your team members on another day to talk about the specific programs. Today was just to find out who is Roy and start getting into this, because just like as Jesus said, the poor will always be amongst us, right? I'm not equating poverty to murders, but I'm simply saying that unfortunately we're not going to eradicate ourselves of murders right away. So this has to be a long-term conversation that we all embrace as a community, because, as I said in the beginning, I grew up you know, I grew up in an era where murder was like, that was something we saw on TV, right?
0: Yeah.
1: Now, for any young person who, I don't know, 15, 20 years old, all their life they've grown up knowing about murders happening in Bermuda. They've known of a cousin gotten murdered or a cousin's friend getting, somebody they knew got murdered, right? It's almost normalized, for lack of a better term, it's somewhat normalized now, right? Which is unfortunate.
0: Yeah.
1: In the last 2 years, there's been four young men that I know personally that no longer here. There are two, three young men that I know personally that are being charged for, have been charged for murder. So yeah. I say that as a black man and as a father, right? That no father wants to get the call that your son's been murdered. No mother, nobody wants to get that call. But unfortunately, this is the reality. And I just want to say, as a black father, a Bermudian, right? Thank you for all that you and your team are out there doing. If no one else tells you thank you, I'm telling you thank you, right?
0: Thank you.
1: And I knew because I knew Roy before Roy was pastor or doctor or MP. We didn't even talk about you becoming an MP, but that's another shoe. Yeah. I even forgot you was an MP for a minute. Sorry, my cousin. Yeah, I found it funny. Just a quick joke. When you got elected earlier this year, you said to you, hey, I'm going to rely on you for information. Oh, because, like, oh, finally, I'm the big cousin. No, like,
2: yeah.
1: But so I just want to thank you. And like I say, you have yourself and team members back because this is an ongoing conversation. And we have to be frank, right? We have to be frank. We can no longer just, you know, pull what we see in America and try to relate that to Bermuda. That don't relate to Bermuda, right? Yeah. Beyond the fact people are dead, that does not relate to Bermuda, right? And we have to be frank as fathers and as family members where we have failed our young men, right? Where we haven't, as Bishop, as Pastor Lamb did for you, pull you aside and put you on the right path.
0: Sure.
1: Right. Even when you were deviating or whatever. Right. These are the things we can't just say is no, not my business, not my business. We have to put ourselves on the front line for our young men. Else too many of them are going to be up Vesky or Ron Chippers. Right. This is the reality. So Bermuda and the rest of the Caribbean, I want to thank our media partners, Cayman Mall Road, in Cayman Islands, Radio Turks and Caicos in Turks and Caicos Island, CBN Radio and TV in the Virgin Islands, and even here in Bermuda, Channel 82 with Lamoon Woods. Thank you. We'll be back next week with another episode. No, sorry, this week. Later this week, we'll be back with another episode of Hurricane Melissa. But we will have my big cousin Roy back on at another time. Any final words, Pastor Roy?
0: Well, I think that one of the things I would encourage feminists, so many times we have a tendency to always look from the outside. And I would say I would encourage you to be honest and to look at what our children, what our family members, our neighbors are actually doing, because sometimes you're the key to their success. And so I would encourage you. It's about really each one, you know, to identify one and to pour into that one and to encourage them. And never look at your children as being a failure. Always see purpose, destiny, and the fulfillment of that there within our children. Thanks.
1: All right. God bless you, Bermuda.
0: Bless you.
1: I got a little pastor in me.
3: One day I was out playing with my friend Kevin, and he was really moody, kind of sad and angry at the same time. I asked him what was the matter. Someone in his family had been doing mean things to him. He said he had to keep it a secret. So I asked Kevin, is it a good secret or a bad secret? He said he didn't know. I explained good secrets are cool things like a surprise party or a gift for a special occasion. A bad secret is when someone hurts or harms you and tells you not to tell anyone. Sometimes they might give you little things to make sure you don't tell. That's another bad secret to keep. That's mean and controlling. Kevin said it definitely fell into the bad secret category. I felt this was something an adult should help with. Because as a child, when someone hurts you, you can feel really alone and afraid. And the best people to help you are the ones you love and really, really trust. I asked him if there was any adult that he trusted. So we worked up a little plan for Kevin to talk to one of them. A while after that, I could see my friend was doing much better. Now we tell all our pals about good secrets and bad secrets so that we can all feel brave, safe, and strong. Break the silence. Child abuse is one secret you should never keep.

0: Hello to you. Welcome to News Hour, live from London in the studios of the BBC World Service. I'm Sean Lay. Half an hour from now, we'll hear from Lebanon as Israel's military warns tens of thousands of people in the south that they should leave their homes. Also, the misogynistic Manosphere in Kenya. And what's been your favourite sound of the year so far? Here's one contender. Sounds like something out of a science fiction movie. We'll find out what that sound really is a little later in News Hour. We begin, though, in the Democratic Republic of Congo, the DRC. Since it was first identified barely a fortnight ago there, there have been 10 confirmed and 223 suspected deaths in the latest outbreak of Ebola. But suspected cases pushes the number of people likely to have contracted the Bundibugyo strain nearer to 1,000. The Director General of the World Health Organization, the WHO, Dr. Tedros Adhanom Ghebreyesus, is due in the DRC Thursday. He's warned that the collision of disease and conflict could be catastrophic. The conflict is the insurgency involving the M23 rebel group and government troops. It's a brutal war. It's been waged for years and it's led to the forced displacement of thousands of civilians. For a virus which spreads through person-to-person contact, the chaos of war is an added complication as medics try to isolate and treat those infected. I've been speaking to Dr. Chikwe Ihagwazu. He is Executive Director of the WHO's Health Emergency Programme. He spoke to NewsHour from the DRC's capital, Kinshasa, and I asked him how medics are approaching the problem in the worst-hit areas in the east of the DRC.
1: The area in Ituri, North Kivu, South Kivu, very challenged with historical conflicts. But also to say, this is a vibrant, Bunia is a vibrant town, thriving commerce, travel, bustling population. So with a weak health system, and that system was not sufficiently prepared to detect these cases on time, given also there's a new species of the Ebola virus. Having said that, over the last couple of days, colleagues from the World Health Organization, our partners, several others are working very hard to support the country now. We have scaled up the response, scaled up the testing, building up care and treatment facilities across several hospitals. And we're fairly confident that in the next couple of days, a week max, we will be on top of this situation and do what we really know how to do. And colleagues in the DRC actually know how to do very well. This is their 17th outbreak. And with the efforts going on, I'm sure we'll be on top of this very soon.
0: Well, that's encouraging to hear. But I mean, there are some practical problems. You've already alluded to one of them, which is the very porous borders between the Democratic Republic of Congo, South Sudan and Uganda. Yeah. I mean, Uganda, for example...
2: Yeah. Yeah, man, it's your boy, Legendary from TCI, aka Tavada Reese's, man. We rocking with DJ Blow, the number one DJ in Turks and Caicos, man. We in Turks and Caicos. Let's get it, man.

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2: He's legendary, legendary, legendary. Yeah, man, it's your boy, legendary from TCI, a.k.a. Tavada Reese's, man. We rocking with DJ Blow, the number one DJ in Turks and Caicos, man. We in Turks and Caicos. Let's get it, man.

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there is something woefully missing in many of our services today, many of our church services, and that is the absence of awe.

have this absence of awe. That absence is due to the fact that there is little honor, little respect, little reverence to our God. It seems to be a deliberate or even intentional disregard for the presence of God. It's a disrespect for the place where God meets his people. It's dishonor to the place where the people collectively gather to commune with their God. The absence of all. And did you not know that it is universal? It runs from north to south, from east to west, from the Vatican to Virginia, from Sistine Chapel all the way to California. And right on the very grounds of the church,

You see it on the television, on the videos. That absence is even on the talk shows and in the movies. They make church, they make church folk. They make God's preacher and the Christian community a matter laughable. How can you and I respond to such mockery? What do we say to such disdain? I believe we can borrow from that awesome occurrence that happened in the life of the prophet Isaiah. Isaiah said there in that sixth chapter, he said, in the year that King Uzziah died, I saw something awesome. He said, I saw the Lord. In the year that King Uzziah died, I discovered all. I ran into all. I experienced all. Isaiah said it was so much all that I saw the Lord sitting upon his throne, high and lifted up, and his train filled the temple.

had 6 wings, and with 2 they veiled their faith in reverence and awe of God. With 2 wings they veiled their feet in humility to God. And with 2 they did fly. As they flew from one end of the temple to the other, they begin to try to bottom line their thoughts and their impressions of God. And the scripture says one looked at the other and said, hold. The other looked at the other and said, hold it back. The other ones looked at the rest of them and said, hold it. And before you knew it, all of the seraphim were saying, hold it, Lord God, hold it.

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0: right, all right. Once again, I welcome you to Club Blackberry. Our special guest is here. The Williams Brothers is here. And along with the Williams Brothers, they have the musical genius, Mr. Stevie Wonder. Mr. Stevie Wonder, come on up. Stevie, what y'all gonna sing? What y'all gonna sing, man?
1: I'm too close.
0: Yeah, look at that. I'm too close. We love you, Stevie. We love you.
1: I feel you.
0: Stevie Wonder with the Williams Brothers.

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I'm Vaughn Hines, and I do invite you to stay with us throughout the day. Coming up at 6:05, it's our program, New Every Morning, with Pastor Tamar Butterfield. Stay tuned.

see you tonight. If you don't know Jesus, we want you to know that tomorrow is not promised to you. And there's a whole lot of us that just feel that we're going to be here always. But how many of you know that we're not going to be here always?

morning and welcome to New Every Morning. We thank God for another day, another opportunity, and another chance to hear His word. And this morning I came with a word for you this morning, persons who have been experiencing delays, closed doors, interrupted plans, unexpected redirections. I believe that one of the hardest things to accept is when life doesn't go according to our plan. Amen. But I need you to hear me clearly and carefully this morning. Every door that the Lord has closed is not punishment. Because sometimes what I believe, and I've experienced it over and over, that God interrupts our plans just to protect your purpose. Let us pray. Father, we thank you this morning. We thank you, O God, that we can take you at your word. As the hymn writer penned the words to this song, "Tears so sweet to trust in Jesus, just to take him at his word, just to rest upon his promise, just to know, thus says the Lord, Jesus, Jesus, how I trust thee, how I've proven you to be more and proven you o'er and o'er. Jesus, Jesus, precious Jesus, oh, for grace to trust him more." Father, help us to recognize your protection in our seasons of our lives. And we give you praise and glory, O God, for the peace that surpasses all understanding, that will keep our hearts and minds focused on you. In Jesus' name, amen. One of the most frustrating experiences in life is making plans, then suddenly they fall apart. You prepare for it, and you prayed about it, you expected it to work, and then suddenly that door closes. The opportunity disappears, and the plan changes unexpectedly. Naturally, we become disappointed. Because human beings, ourselves, we love control, we love certainty, and we love knowing exactly how things will happen. But what I find, or what I've seen so far in this walk with Christ, is that God sees what we cannot see. And many times we feel like rejection, and we feel like we are experiencing rejection, but in reality, in the spirit realm, is actually protection. Because what I believe is that God will sometimes block what you want to preserve, what you need. Let me say that one more time. Sometimes God will block what you want to preserve, what you need. The word of the Lord says in Acts chapter 16, 6 to 7, that they were forbidden of the Holy Ghost to preach the word in Asia. They are said to go into Bithynia, but the Spirit suffered them not. This scripture, people of God, is powerful because Paul was trying to do something good. He was trying to do something good, not sinful, not rebellious. He wanted to preach the gospel, spread the gospel, and do ministry. But the Holy Spirit stopped him. Now think about it. Sometimes I would say even good plans are not God plans. And this is where maturity is necessary spiritually, because many people assume it feels good, so it must be God. But the God that we serve, he sees timing. He sees direction. He sees consequences. He sees what's ahead that we cannot see. And sometimes God is saying, not yet, not there, not this way. Not because he's against you, my brothers and my sisters, but because he's protecting purpose. God can see what would have happened if that door stayed open. The word of the Lord says that Jonah had his own plans. But what God did, God had another direction.
Long story short, God tells Jonah to go into Nineveh. But Jonah decides, I'm going another way. Jonah boards his ship headed to the opposite direction. Everything probably looked normal initially. The ship was available. The trip started. Movement was happening. But just because something is moving does not mean God approved it. Then suddenly the storm came. And the storm was not random. It was interruption. Because God loved Jonah too much to let him continue in the wrong direction comfortably. And some people get angry when God plans and when plans collapse without realizing God may be interrupting something dangerous. Because if Jonah had continued his own way, people of God, he would have missed purpose completely. So God interrupted the journey, redirects him, repositioned him, and eventually Jonah reaches the place God intended all along. People of God, this interruption was connected to purpose. So sometimes the door closes because God sees further than you do. So I share with you a few points this morning that closed doors are not always rejection. One of the biggest mistakes we make as people is assuming every closed door means failure. But spiritually, some closed doors are protection because God sees what's behind the opportunity, what's connected to the relationship, what's attached to the decision that you cannot see naturally. And some of you are grieving doors God intentionally closed. But hear me carefully this morning. God can love you enough just to say no. Because some opportunities would have distracted you, delayed you, drained you, destroyed your peace. And later, you'll thank God for what didn't work out. Anybody want to thank him this morning for what didn't work out? And the closed doors, the doors that he has closed that were before you? Because he's that type of God. The second point I'd like to share with you this morning is not every good opportunity is assigned by God. This is a deep statement by itself because Paul was trying to do something good, but God still redirected him. And many believers struggle with this because we think good automatically means God. But purpose requires discernment because you can pray or you can become busy doing good things while missing the right thing. Let me say it one more time. You can become busy doing good things while still missing the right thing. Because purpose is not just about activity. It is really about the alignment. And some people of God, are exhausted because they keep forcing doors God never assigned to them. The third point I share with you this morning is that God sees what you cannot see. This is why trust matters, because we can only see the current moment, but God is seeing the outcome. He's seeing the consequences. He's seeing the future impact. He's seeing the hidden danger. And sometimes God interrupts plans because he's protecting you from information you don't have yet. God's interruption, people of God, are often hidden mercies. There are things you cried over losing that would have eventually broken you if God allowed it. But we thank him once again. And then we ought to understand that we ought to trust God enough to release what he interrupts. This is the hardest part because naturally, we become emotionally attached to plans, attached to expectations, attached to timelines. But faith says, Lord, if you close it, I trust you. Even when you don't fully understand it, mature faith trusts God beyond visible understanding. That's the word for today. Mature faith trusts God beyond visible understanding. And some of you need to stop trying to reopen these doors.
that God has intentionally shut. Because obedience sometimes means letting go gracefully. So I share with you this morning that today we're going to stop assuming every interruption is negative. Instead, we're going to ask ourselves, God, what are you protecting me from? What are you redirecting me towards? And then we're going to trust God enough. Trust that God sees beyond what you currently understand. So someone listening this morning, you're being frustrated by closed doors, but God is saying, I interrupted your plans because I'm protecting your purpose. So this morning, we thank the Lord that we are trusting him as he directs us. Lean not unto your own understanding. In all thy ways acknowledge him, and he, what, come on somebody, shall direct thy path. So let your will be done in our lives. People of God, God can see what would have happened if that door stay open. So in conclusion, remember that we are asking the Lord to order our steps and to help us release what you have closed. Father, help us, O God, to trust you even when plans change unexpectedly. We ask, O God, that you will give us the peace, grant us the peace. When doors close and directions, when they're shifted. And remember us daily, O God, that your plans are greater than our own. And for that and that alone, we say thank you, Lord. Father, we thank you once again for this day, and we say, have thine own way in Jesus' name. Amen. As you go into today, as you go into this morning, the rest of the day, remember God's interruptions are often protection. This is Pastor Mark Butterfield with New Every Morning here on Radio Turks and Caicos. Be blessed.

Call to me, and I will answer you, and show you great and mighty things which you do not know. Jeremiah chapter 33 and verse 3. Good morning, my devotional partners.

here in the Turks and Caicos Islands, Bahamas, islands of the Caribbean, those of you over in the United States, Canada, the UK, Africa, India, Dubai, and Nicaragua. This is Pastor George Fulford. I welcome you to another morning devotion coming from South Caicos in the Turks and Caicos Islands. It is my prayer that you will receive a word that will encourage you, a word that will bless your heart this morning and encourage you to serve the Lord. Let me register my thanks and gratitude to management and staff of Radio Turks and Caicos for allowing me also the opportunity to be able to send the gospel of Jesus Christ across the airwaves wherever you are listening in by internet or by radio this morning. This also, I wish to greet our students who are studying abroad in the United States, Canada, any parts of Europe, and the UK, and the Caribbean. I pray God's blessings on you as you study the Word, that you will involve the Lord in your life and let Him plan and assist you in everything. The subject of the message for this morning, bridging the gap, can be difficult and challenging when your territory has been invaded by demons. Bridging the gap can be difficult and challenging when your territory has been invaded by demons.

Please take your Bibles and turn with me to the book of John's Gospel, chapter 15 and verse 5. The Bible says, I am the vine, you are the branches. He who abides in me and I in him bears much fruit, for without me you can do nothing. And the subject of the message this morning, bridging the gap, can be difficult and challenging when your territory has been invaded by demons. Father God, in the name of our Lord Jesus Christ, I give you praise and thanks, Lord, for your word. Thank you for your blessed presence. Thank you, God, that you have been faithful to your word. And Lord God, we can always depend on you. You are true to what you say. I pray this morning, Lord, for the salvation, the deliverance, the healing of those who are crying out to you this morning. Your word declares that we should pray without ceasing. And I pray, O God, as your word declares, whatever we ask in your name, Lord Jesus, you said, I will do it that my Father may be glorified. And I pray this morning that many persons listening, O God, to this devotion will surrender their lives to the Lord Jesus Christ. Speak this morning, Lord. All the glory, all the praise I give to you. In Jesus' name, amen and amen. Bridging the gap can be difficult and challenging when your territory has been invaded by demons. The family, for generations, has become the strategic target of spiritual attacks. This is so because the enemy sees the family as a threat to his kingdom. He recognizes that the home is the pivot in which the church and schools rest. Anytime the home is in chaos and disarray, it affects the church and the learning environment. This unit requires a strong spiritual foundation to combat the evil forces assigned to destroy it. My brothers and sisters, one of the things you do not want to happen is to allow spirits to prevail in your home. Right now, many homes are under spiritual attack. The ordained leader of the home is not recognized, and sometimes he shuns his responsibility, opening the door for evil spirits to invade. Their main aim is to destroy the family. This is when the church is needed. Sadly so, many leaders see their families falling apart, but pride has them blinded to reality. Again, I encourage all of you young people to put God first in every decision you make. The Bible says, in all your ways, acknowledge him, and he shall direct your paths. Too often you put confidence in man, you put confidence in systems, and forget that there is a great God who is all powerful, who is able to do whatsoever you ask him. He has the power to do it. Trying to put things back into place is not easy, especially when God is not a part of your life. But I pray this morning that many of you who know and see that the enemy has invaded your territory, that you would cry out to the Lord. There are some battles that were never intended for you to fight, but are for God to fight. But when you are not in relationship with God, you do not see the need for God's intervention. You don't see the need to call upon him. I pray, young woman, young man, mother, father, that girl, that boy deserves a spiritual leader, deserves a spiritual father, a spiritual mother who can direct them in the path of righteousness. I plead with you, whatever it is that you're going to do for God, do it while you can. Let not the enemy
control you. Let not the enemy invade your territory to take possession. Call on Jesus this morning. Believe me, you're going to have challenges with your young people. You're going to have sometimes discouraging moments. But if God is in the vessel, the storms may come. But you have somebody that you can call on. This is why he said, call upon me in the day of trouble. Whatever it is that comes against you, God is your refuge. This is why David said, thank you, Lord. Though I walk through the valley of the shadow of death, I fear no evil. Why? Because God is with me. He went on further to say, the Lord is my light and my salvation. Whom shall I fear? The Lord is the strength of my life. I say to you this morning, give God a chance in your life. Father God, in Jesus' name, just have your way this morning. Send the Holy Spirit to minister to those that are under convictions right now, that they will surrender their will to you. In Jesus' name, amen and amen. Ladies and gentlemen, Jesus is on the main line. Call him up. And somehow, if I could pray with you, give me a call, WhatsApp, whatever it is, God is calling you. I pray that let this day be a day of transformation. God bless you is my prayer. In Jesus' name, amen.

show!

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0: morning, Turks and Caicos. I'm Danae Denny with your morning report. Today is May 29th, 2026, and in this report, I'll be bringing you the latest local news and stories from all over the world. These are the headlines. TCIG launches Statistics Authority. In the region, Antiguan MP gets kicked out of Parliament. In international news, the U.S. reportedly says it will send Americans exposed to Ebola to Kenya. We have these and more coming up in this report. 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
0: 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Written submissions must be received by June 8, 2026, and may be sent by email to consultation@tcifsc.tc with the subject line Public Response Virtual Assets Bill, or delivered by post or hand to TCIFSC offices in Providenciales or Grand Turk in a sealed envelope marked Public Written Response Virtual Assets Bill. The Commission may publish or summarize responses and may reference contributors' names or affiliation unless anonymity is requested in writing. 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The Royal Turks and Caicos Islands Police Force has issued a public notice advising motorists of temporary traffic disruption scheduled for today, Friday, May 29th, in Providenciales. The disruptions are in connection with the military funeral ceremony for the late police constable, Nimrol Beckles. Motorists are urged to exercise patience and follow the directions of police officers who will be deployed along the affected routes. The first disruption will take place along Airport Road in Providenciales from the police headquarters to Morris Plaza. This will run between 9 a.m. and 10 a.m., with traffic delays and temporary interruptions expected as the funeral procession moves through the area. A second disruption will follow along the Leeward Highway westbound from GK Supermarket to Abundant Life Ministries. This will take place between 10:15 a.m. and 10:45 a.m. as the procession continues along the route. The Royal Turks and Caicos Islands Police Force has apologized for any inconvenience caused and thanks the public for their understanding and cooperation as they pay tribute to their fallen colleague. On Tuesday, May 27th, the Turks and Caicos Islands Statistic Authority was officially launched. The event brought together government officials, stakeholders, and development partners for discussions on the critical role of data in national development and how accurate statistics can help shape effective policy and drive meaningful change across the country. Here are some of the highlights from the proceedings.
2: We will hear now from the director of the Statistics Institute of Belize, Mrs. Diana Castillo Trejo. Following will be the Director of the Regional Statistics Program, Mr. Hallam Brizen, and from the Permanent Secretary of Finance, Mrs. Ethne Harvey-Baston, in that order. Please welcome the Director of the Statistical Institute of Belize, Ms. Diana Castillo.
3: With its transition from government department to autonomous entity,
2: the Statistics Authority joined other national statistical offices in countries such as Jamaica, Guyana, Belize, and more recently Antigua and Barbuda, as one of the few such agencies in the Caribbean region. Additionally, the government's support to this transition is to be commended. It sends a clear signal to stakeholders, both nationally and internationally, that the government of the Turks and Caicos Islands recognizes the value of high-quality official statistics, which support sound decision-making, are widely trusted, and are viewed as credible by all.
3: On behalf of the Secretariat, I extend profound appreciation and gratitude to the Chief Statistician, Mr. Sherlyn Forbes, and his team for the gracious invitation and warm hospitality extended since my arrival. I am especially pleased as Director of Regional Statistics to join you as you mark this special moment in the life of the National Statistical Office, and more importantly, for the people of the Turks and Caicos Islands. With the establishment of this Statistics Authority, your government has taken a bold and strategic step, one that stands as a powerful testament to the value placed on national statistics, good governance, and national development. This initiative is more than an investment in institutional capacity. It is an investment in the future of DCI.
4: The authority's commitment to investing in its people through education, training, and professional development, ensuring that local capacity continues to grow for generations to come. The success of the Statistical Authority will therefore depend not on the technical expertise, but also on collaboration and trust. Government ministries, statutory bodies, private sector, civil society, and the public all have a role to play in supporting a strong national statistical system.
5: This may seem as if it's just numbers, but it's not. It is very important, because when policymakers sit at the table to make decisions, they have to have credible data, whether it's on our economy and our finances, whether it is on census to help us to understand the number of persons in our island, the race of persons in our islands, their nationality. These things are important. The surveys that they carry out in terms of the poverty assessments, it helps us to make decisions, but to also develop policies. It helps us to build for the future. It helps us to build our economic strategies and to understand not only where we are in the Turks and Caicos Islands, but where we want to go. This is a very important year in the Turks and Caicos Islands for us. We celebrate this year 50 years of political governance in our islands. And yesterday we attended the memorial service for our first and only national hero, the Right Excellent James Alexander George Smith McCartney. And one of the questions that we asked ourselves yesterday is, this is where Turks and Caicos is today, 50 years since we began this journey. Where do we want to be in the next 50 years? That is a very important question. But in determining where we want to be in the next 50 years, in agreeing what our vision and our strategy is going to be, it is important that we have the data that helps us to make sound decisions on the way forward. And so today is more than just about changing a name. Is more than about changing a structure. It's about empowering an institution that's going to help to take us to where we need to be here in the Turks and Caicos Islands. And so I want to congratulate the Premier, the PS of Finance, Mr. Forbes, and the entire team in the Department of Statistics and in the Ministry of Finance for the amazing work that you're doing. And on behalf of the public service, and also on behalf of the wider public in Turks and Caicos Islands, to say thank you, we stand with you, and we look forward to amazing results from this new Statistics Authority. Thank you.
6: Today marks an important milestone in the development of the Turks and Caicos Islands as we officially launch a strengthened and modernized national st- statistical system, a system designed to provide accurate, timely, credible, and transparent data for the advancement of our country and people. This launch reflects our government's commitment to evidence-based governance, accountability, transparency, and sustainable national development in an increasingly complex and rapidly changing world. Reliable statistics are not merely numbers. They are essential tools for planning, for policy making, investment, social development, and national resilience.
7: 10 years later, in 1993, I returned to the Caribbean, having spent almost 8 years in Canada. That same year, I represented the UE for the first time at the annual meeting of CARICOM statisticians. Having attended the meeting annually before retiring in 2023, the National Statistics Office of the Turks and Caicos Islands was almost always represented, albeit with perhaps the largest delegation of attendees. That is something that I had observed all the years having attended this meeting.
8: But here's something I would love to share today with you. In 2007, when I first joined the statistics department, at that time, I was at the prime of my teaching career. And Mr. Jones, sensing, now to be honest with you, the salary was better at the statistics authority. So I decided to come over. At that time, you could come over and then get transferred back. So I wanted to come over, get the good salary, and then get back to teaching. But then Mr. Jones started sending me on different workshops, and I saw what it's like to travel the Caribbean. I believe now that he was doing that to get me more, because I started going all these countries. And so I say, you know what? It's pretty good over here, and so I am still here. That's something to me. He said, Sherlyn, your legacy will not be what you would have achieved in teaching, but what you will achieve while working in statistics. From that day onward, I often ask myself, what will my legacy in statistics be? Over the years, my answer has become clear. I want people to know that I was here. Not because of any personal accomplishment, but because I helped with building something that would endure long after I'm gone.
0: The launch of the Turks and Caicos Islands Statistics Authority is being viewed as a major step toward more informed decision-making and people-centered development across the country. Officials and residents alike are hopeful that the new authority will provide a clearer picture of the realities facing communities throughout the islands, from employment and housing to healthcare, education, and economic growth. Now for regional news. A dramatic scene unfolded in Parliament in Antigua as opposition leader Jamal Pringle and members of the United Progressive Party walked out of the chamber moments before the delivery of the speech from the throne. The walkout came after Senate President Alicia Williams-Grant enforced a constitutional oath requirement at the start of the sitting, prompting Pringle to vacate the chamber shortly after proceedings began. Three UPP senators immediately followed, leaving the opposition benches empty for the remainder of the morning session. The sitting had been convened to hear Governor General Sir Rodney Williams outline the government's legislative agenda for the new parliamentary term, but tensions quickly overshadowed the ceremonial opening. Here's what unfolded inside the parliament.
9: As a Senator Hughes, today is not a day for debate. Today is not a day. It's a joint sitting.
10: I'm not debating, Madam
9: Senator Hughes. Today is not a date for debate. In fact, the session is particularly important because this is not supposed to take place at all. So I'm going to just stop you now. Because when you say, you understand the constitutional provisions, but
10: Madam,
9: you draw the line there, sir. I'm speaking. Take your seat. Do not let me stand. It's too early for this.
10: No, I'm not. You acknowledge.
9: No, that is not your seat. Go back to your seat, sir.
10: No, but you acknowledge.
9: Go back to your seat, sir. Go back to your seat, sir. I'm not entertaining any discussion where it says, the constitutional provision says, but by the Parliamentary Oaths Act 1866, any peer voting by himself or his proxy or sitting in the House of Lords without having taken the oath is subject for every such offence to a penalty of £500. And it goes on for the members of the Commons, the House of Commons. I don't think there's any argument here. I tried to bring this quietly under control, and now we're taking up the people's time to deal with a matter that is clearly written in the Constitution. This is a proceeding that affects both houses. If the members in this House have not taken their oath, they should not be in this House. And I'm asking the Honourable Jamal Pringle to remove himself, or I will have the Sergeant at Arms remove him. You know, it's funny because we all profess to be members of the Christian community. And one of the foremost considerations is that God is a God of order. And order means you follow the rules and procedure. And I heard many declarations when we had the Senate sitting that this won't be the same usual thing. But the more things change, the more they are the same.
0: Despite the opposition's absence, the parliamentary sitting continued with the delivery of the speech from the throne by Governor General Sir Rodney Williams. The walkout has since sparked political discussion over parliamentary procedure and constitutional requirements, adding an unexpected layer of controversy to what is traditionally one of the most significant ceremonial sittings of the parliamentary calendar. Now for international news.

The Trump administration is planning to establish a quarantine and treatment facility in Kenya for Americans exposed to Ebola in Central Africa, instead of transporting them back to the United States. According to U.S. officials, the center is being coordinated through the Departments of Defense, State, and Health and Human Services, and will provide rapid medical care for Americans working in or near the Democratic Republic of Congo, where a worsening Ebola outbreak has already claimed hundreds of lives. Officials say the move is aimed at avoiding lengthy medical evacuation flights back to the U.S. and reducing the risk of Ebola entering American borders. Secretary of State Marco Rubio reinforced that stance during a cabinet meeting on Wednesday, reportedly saying, "We cannot and will not allow any cases of Ebola to enter the United States," end quote. The proposed facility in Kenya would reportedly be capable of handling the full spectrum of Ebola care, including critical treatment needs, though officials say some patients could still be transferred elsewhere for advanced medical care if necessary. Kenyan Health Minister Aden Duale confirmed discussions with the U.S. government are ongoing regarding Ebola preparedness and response measures. The announcement has sparked criticism from several public health experts in the United States. The outbreak in the Democratic Republic of Congo continues to worsen, with health officials reporting nearly 1,000 suspected cases and more than 200 suspected deaths. Aid agency says the virus is spreading faster than response teams can contain it, particularly in conflict-affected areas with weak infrastructure. Meanwhile, the U.S. has expanded Ebola screening measures at major airports, including facilities in Washington, Atlanta, Houston, and New York, while also tightening travel restrictions for people who recently visited Congo, Uganda, or South Sudan. Now for your weather forecast from the TCI Weather Service.

Good morning, Turks and Caicos. This is Ivano Gardner from the Turks and Caicos Islands National Weather Service bringing you a weather forecast for today. For today's current conditions, we have mostly sunny skies with winds coming from the east at 5 to 10 knots. For today's forecast, we have a low chance of isolated showers and partly cloudy skies with a high near 88 degrees Fahrenheit. Later tonight, we have isolated showers possible with partly cloudy skies and a low around 77 degrees Fahrenheit. The winds will be east to southeast at 10 to 15 knots, and the seas will be slight with wave heights of 2 to 4 feet. Sunset is expected at 7:26 p.m., the next low tide at 2 p.m., and the next high tide at 8:58 a.m. and 8:27 p.m. That's your weather forecast. 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

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This morning's report was brought to you by Century 21 and Rashar Properties. I'm Danae Denny, wishing you a safe and fun weekend.

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0: The scripture says to bless the Lord, O my soul, and not to forget any of his benefits. We're in a time today where it's hard, it's difficult, and it's challenging. But I believe praise is a way for us to focus on the good things that God has done for us.

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0: free. Jerry Smith went to 3-4, and there she stayed. Donnell and Clyde, we all ran amok, and even Everett Storm.
1: She was a body.
0: Linda, we had good and bad times, definitely so.

King Guest House was like home to us, no doubt. The Bush Bar, with our friend Old Swinger, Red and Parker, drinking Flip and Ginger. This is the Valley from

0: Oh yeah.
1: Stay dancing.
0: Oh yeah.
1: Got the graphics.

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Red House Palace. Pelicans, Greenhouse Flamingos, Yellow House Hawks, and the Blue House Eagles. 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

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Red House Pelicans, Green House Flamingos, Yellow House Hawks, and the Blue House Eagles. Which house will win? 3 days of celebration, unity, and community spirit. All roads lead to Ona Glinton Primary School, celebrating 55 years of excellence in Grand Turk. Come out and be a part of the legacy. OGPS, soaring

Good morning, Turks and Caicos. Welcome to the program Expressions. I'm your host, Robert Hall. Today is Friday. Every day is a miracle. Every day in our lives is very important. Today is important for many, many reasons. As you do know, in a matter of minutes or hours, the sentence will be handed down in the SIP trial of former Premier Michael Eugene Mizik, former Minister Honorable McAllister Henshaw, and Attorney at Law Chalmers Mizik, brother to the former Premier. I pray that whatever is the outcome,

would learn a lesson from it, whatever is the outcome. So I want to welcome you around the Turks and Caicos Islands, as I know many of you may be at the courthouse or in the courtyard, others listening keenly by radio or on their phones to see what the decision is, as soon as it is arrived at.

It is going to be a bit challenging, as I have a group of about 25 from the Ona Glinton Primary School. As you would have seen and heard here in Grand Turk and perhaps around the Turks and Caicos Islands, they are celebrating the 55th anniversary. Yesterday they had a massive car rally here in the nation's capital, and a group of them, that second graders, should be visiting the studio. It's going to be a little challenging with me, that age group, as I'm far more accustomed to dealing with the bigger ones. And even my children, they're all adults now. And even my grandchildren, they are in much higher grades. But anyway, I will certainly do my best to entertain them. So I want you to stay tuned and listen to Expressions. Let us begin with a period of devotion.

somebody's downfall. Mind you, the individuals have to take responsibility for their actions and be prepared to face the consequences thereof. We are a small country. Many of us are related. And like I said, in many instances, they are blood of my blood. Nevertheless, I am not blind to certain realities. So let's sit back wherever we are and enjoy

0: Let us pray. Our Father and our God, we thank you for this day. There are bound to be many challenges, but we pray for all concerned that they will find a way to cope with the situation. We pray that at the end of the day, that peace will prevail, whatever is the outcome of the sentencing. We pray for those families that will be affected one way or another, all the children involved. And may this whole episode be a lesson for us all. Continue to bless us as a nation, as a people, for we pray in Jesus' name, amen. Amen. Well, like I mentioned, a group from the Ona Glinton Primary School is here, and so we will be entertaining them just now. Mr. Technical Operator, could you kindly escort them in so that we could get on with that segment of the show? And like I said, at any moment, once the sentence is announced, I will interrupt to brief you, my valued listeners. I believe I have before, but let me do so now, express great sympathies to the family of Nimrul Devon Beckles, who served our police force for a number of years. He has now met his demise, and hopefully his soul is forever with the Lord. To his family and friends, members of the Royal Turks and Caicos Islands Police Force, on behalf of management and staff of Radio Turks and Caicos, may I convey our deepest sympathies. My family joins me in expressing these sympathies. The Lord giveth, the Lord taketh. Blessed be the name of the Lord. I want to say good morning to all of you lovely folks out there. My good friend Rose, my children Indira, Ruby, Robinique, my siblings Wealthy, Pastor Branford Hall, Alice and Patrice down there in the Bahamas. Good morning to Arabella Rosalinda, to Mrs. Pauline Saunders, how are you doing? To my good friends Nurse Jolly and Nurse Arthur, how are you all doing? Let's hope fine. Good morning to former Premier Michael Misick. Like I said, I cannot be there, but my thoughts and prayers are with you. Hope for the best, but be prepared for the worst. May God strengthen you to overcome whatever comes your way. I express the same to the Honorable MacAlister Hanshall and to Chalmers Misick. like a friend is requesting, maybe we'll play it later on, that we play that song again, in that it is both the sentencing of the three aforementioned and the homegoing service for a former police officer. Good morning and welcome, Adele Branch. Good morning, Tom Wells. Which part of the planet are you at now? Good morning, Robert Cat Williams and Mary Bailey. Good morning, Django Morris. There are many of you who don't miss this show. Not for a minute. To my good friend down there in Providenciales, who's getting those fruits together for me. I wanted to be there today, but because of conflicting duties, I could not make it. So do not give anybody else my fruits. Send them up on one of the airlines, all right? Just do that for me. I was looking forward to it. This gentleman grows his own stuff and also, produce a lot of natural juices. That's great, man. I love it. I love it. That's the same gentleman who took me around, gave me a close-up look at some of the situations in Dockyard, all the way straight down the back road to Blue Hills and onto Whelan, as well as to almost every nook and cranny in Five Keys. Good morning to you all. And so we're getting ready to entertain the group from the Ona Glinton Primary School. As I aforementioned, it's going to be a little challenging because we have a very small studio, so we may have to split them in two. So I want you to bear with us. But it is ever so important to give our children as much exposure as possible. And in my own humble way, I try to do that. RTC is always welcoming to the various schools around the islands. It is rather expensive for some of the other schools to make it here from around the islands, but as often as they can and with timely notice, we will do our best to entertain them. So here enters the students from the Ona Glinton Primary School. A lovely group, I must tell you. Okay? And I am sure from the looks of it on your faces, we're going to have a wonderful time today. Isn't that so?
1: Yes!
0: All right, let me hear you say it again.
1: Yes!
0: All right, great. I know it's the 55th anniversary of your school, and that school has been doing very, very well. And as I look at you all, I could see all of you are very intelligent and bright students. Don't you do very well in school? Look this way. Don't worry. Look this way. Don't you do very well in school? Let me see the hands of those who do very well in school. Well, boy, this must be a very smart group then, because everybody's hands up. Now, I am going to test how smart you are in a little bit. Okay? Don't worry. Put your hands down. Put your hands down for a while now. Okay? Your family, your parents, and schoolmates will see how cute you all are, all right? And the infectious smile that many of you have on your face. But now listen carefully, otherwise you won't be able to follow my instructions. Okay? Keep your hands down now. Yes. Do you love to sing?
1: Yes, sir.
2: But we don't know how to sing.
0: You don't know how to sing?
3: I know how to ride.
0: Well, all right. Stick with me and I will teach you. Now, for those in my audience, I'm using a little bit of my Jamaican experience with a Jamaican folk song, but I'm going to blend it with some local elements. So, Georgina, you will see I'm using my ingenuity. All right? Please listen now, because if you don't listen, you're going to miss out on it. Come, hold on. Please, please, little ones, just listen up. Don't worry, they see you. They see you, okay? Now, here's it. I'm going to teach you a little song, and in that, we're going to play a little game at the same time. And this is why you have to pay attention. Little one over there making faces, because if you don't pay attention, then you know what will happen? You will be out the door. All right? I was a teacher, like your teachers. Of course, I taught older groups, but nevertheless, I had children and I had to teach them when they were small. So now, here's it. Repeat after me. As I said, this is part of an old Jamaican folk song, but I'm going to adapt it and use some local things in there. Repeat after me. Chichi Bado.
3: Chichi Bado.
0: Let me hear you say it again.
3: Chichi Bado.
0: Listen. Chi, si, si. That is chi, chi. Chichi Bado.
3: Chichi Bado.
0: Again.
3: Chichi Bado.
0: Samadamahala.
3: Samadamahala.
0: Samadamakrai.
3: Samadamakrai.
0: Let's repeat that. Chichi Bado.
3: Chichi Bado.
0: Chichi Bado.
3: Chichi Bado.
0: Samadamahala.
3: Samadamahala.
0: Samadamakrai.
3: Samadamakrai.
0: All right, now listen, let me sing it first. Then you're going to sing it. And after that, I'm going to mix it up with the names of different birds. But we're going to get to that part. Let's get the song down pat first. Achichi Bado, Samadamahala, Samabal. Achichi Bado. Samadamahala Samabal. You get that?
4: No.
0: All right, listen to it again then. Achichi Bado. Samadamahala Samabal. Achichi Bado. Samadamahala Samabal. Now sing with me now. Achichi Bado. Samadamahala Samabal.

0: Call the names of a number of birds. And when I call the birds, you're going to raise your hands. Don't you know many birds? Again, you got to pay attention. Otherwise, you're going to lose out. And when you lose, you're going out the door. All right? So you have to pay attention. I'm going to mix it up because sometimes I'm going to call something that is not a bird. And when I call that and you raise your hand, then you're out. But if I call a bird and you didn't raise your hand, you're also out. So this teaches you to listen. And that is very important in learning, listening. Like I often say to my students, when you talk, I listen. When I talk, you listen. All right? So let's take a run again. Achichi bado, summer dem a holla summer ball. Come on. Achichi bado, summer dem a holla summer ball. Summer duck, summer. I don't see a hand go up. Every time I call a bird, your hands must go up. All right? Let's go again. Achichi bado, summer dem a holla summer bird. Summer duck. Summer dem a holla summer ball, summer pelican, summer dem a holla summer ball, summer dog. Ah, you're smart. Let's go again now, come on. A chichi bado, summer dem a holla summer ball, a chichi bado, summer dem a holla summer ball, summer flamingo. Summer donkey. Several persons out. Anyway, let's give yourselves a clap. You did really well. You did really well. Now you seem to be a very, very bright bunch. Let me ask some of you, and you, sir, I'm going to give you a little lesson in paying attention. All right? And you stay around. Go back around. You see, if you don't come around, you won't be in the photo, okay? Now, what is your favorite subject in school?
1: Language arts.
0: What's it?
1: Language arts.
0: Language arts. Okay, hold on. Let's do it one by one. You?
2: Science.
0: Science. So you're going to be a scientist?
2: Math.
0: Mathematics. Boy, that's a challenging subject. It's easy to many people. But it's a challenging one to many others.
2: Maths.
0: Oh, great. Maths also?
2: Language arts.
0: Language arts.
2: Language arts.
0: Maths.
2: Maths.
0: Why do you slump over? Keep up. Okay? That's great. Any of you have any idea of what you want to be when you grow up? All right, let's start over there. You want to be a teacher? That's great. I was once a teacher too, you know, before I became a politician, and now I'm a radio talk show host and all of that. And you? You want to be a doctor? What did you say is your favorite subject?
2: Math.
0: Well, you better try to do well in science. That's also going to be very important. Not so important, but science. You want to be in building technology? Okay, great. So you were going to study architecture and other things like that. Yeah, great. You want to be a teacher? Oh, that's nice. That's a noble profession. A little fellow in the back? What do you want to be? A what? What is that? Huh? Airport. What kind of work do you want to do at the airport? Maybe a fireman? Okay, you don't know. All right, and you? You want to be a teacher. That's nice to hear so many individuals wanting to be a teacher. Want to be a police officer. That's great. Okay, so maybe when you get a little older, join the cadets or whatever and be a police. Because really, we need more and more Turks and Caicos Islanders joining the police force. And you?
3: I want to be a doctor.
0: You want to be a doctor? So you have to work hard on your sciences from now.
3: But
1: Police.

0: You want to be a police. That's good. Nice.
1: Lawyer.
0: You want to be a lawyer. So if I get in trouble, you'll defend me.
1: It depends.
0: I can see you're a lawyer already. You're smart. You say it depends. So it means in certain cases, if I do drugs, I never will. But if I do drugs, then you're not going to defend me.
1: I'm not going to defend
0: me. You're not going to defend me, no matter how much money is paid.
1: No matter how much money is paid.
0: Girl, you're very, very smart. Did you say what you want to be? What you want to be?
2: I'm not even going to have a job.
0: You're not even going to have a job. So, hold on. So what do you want to do?
2: I might have a job, but that job might be like what? I don't know, but... Astronaut.
0: What?
2: Astronaut.
0: Astronaut? Maybe you'll move to the States or Russia or somewhere else, but not here anyway. Okay, I can see, well, your mind is not yet made up. What you want to be? A teacher. That's good. All right. Give yourselves a clap for that. That's beautiful. Now, do you love your school and your teacher?
3: Yes.
0: Everybody say that. Are you well behaved? Mind the teacher looking on? You know, if you tell me untruths, you'll be able to tell me. Are you well behaved?
3: Yes.
0: Okay, that's nice. That is really nice. Okay. How many of you have ever heard about the program Expressions with Robert Hall? Put your hands up if you have. Okay, only one. All right, I know you're a bit small, but I know some of your parents would have listened in. Anyway, now the little chit-chat that I'm going to talk to you about is this beautiful little island you have called home, Grand Turk. Do you know why it is called Grand Turk?
2: Yeah, because it has the national thing.
0: Because?
2: The national...
0: Okay, it is called Grand Turk because it is the largest of the Turks chain of islands. It's larger than Salt Key, it's larger than Cotton Key, and the other keys on the eastern side. Yes. Right. Now, you can play your part in making this island better by keeping it clean. So if you have your biscuits or your pops, what do you do with?
2: Food them away.
1: We do throw the wrapper away.
0: Put it in the trash bin, not on the ground, right? Or not in the bushes. Or you drink your bottle of water, what do you do?
1: The bottle away.
0: Okay, but put it in the garbage bin and keep the place clean.
1: Or recycle it.
0: Okay, great.
4: If you have a static cup, will those be used?
0: What's that?
4: A static cup or those be used?
0: Yes. All right. Now give yourselves a clap because another group that's going to come in. And you can now go out for the other group to come in. Take good care of yourselves, all right?
5: Thank you.
0: You're welcome. Ah, the children of the land, you know? I tell you, they're so cute, so cute. Reminds me of my childhood. Every time I see the little ones. Let's go around. Come right in. Let's go around a bit. Go down a little bit more. Go down a little bit more. A little bit. And make sure the little ones are in front. Okay, good. Okay. All right. Welcome to Expressions. The show is called Expressions. Have you ever heard about Expressions with Robert Hall? Maybe not, but your parents would have heard. All right? So you are now live. Your parents can see you at home, and they sure can hear you on radio. So I want to welcome you here. I know that your school is celebrating its 55th anniversary. Were you on the motorcade yesterday? How many of you were in the vehicles on the motorcade yesterday? Let me see your hands. Okay, just about all of you. Come around a little bit. This way, please.
3: Yeah, yeah. Move a little more.
0: Just a little bit more so that you'd be in the picture, okay?
3: There you go.
0: All right, good. Now, I don't know if you were listening earlier on when the other set were here, but we're going to have a little fun today. Do you like singing?
5: No.
0: You don't like singing? Okay, all right. Yes, the others of you do. All right, you two tell me why you don't like it. It's what? You just don't like it, but you must have a reason, my dear. What's your reason why you don't like it? Somebody has to interrupt you? Ah, that's very rude of them if you're singing and they interrupt you. Next time they do that, call me, all right? And I'll tell them, hey, just don't interrupt this young lady, okay? Well, I love singing. I used to sing in choirs in church, and I used to take part in singing competitions. But over the years, I've lost a great deal of my voice because I have not been using it for singing much anymore. I use it more for talking. Now, we're going to play a little game and sing a little song, but it means you have to pay attention. Did you hear the others when they were singing early on?
6: Yes, sir.
0: All right, so it should be easier for you. All right. Okay. But so now let's get started. Pay attention. And so repeat after me. Chichibado.
7: Chichibado.
0: Chichibado.
7: Chichibado.
0: Samadamahala.
7: Samadamahala.
0: Samadamabal.
7: Samadamabal.
0: Let's go again. Chichibado.
7: Chichibado.
0: Chichibado.
7: Chichibado.
0: Samadamahala.
7: Samadamahala.
0: Samadamabal.
7: Samadamabal.
0: All right, now let's sing it. A chichibado, samadamahala, samabal. A chichibado, samadamahala, samabal. Now listen now, here's where the trick is going to come in. We're going to call, I'll be calling the names of several birds. And you will raise your hand each time I call the name of a bird. But later on, I'm going to call some animals, not birds. And if you raise your hand, then you will be out of the game. You understand?
8: Yes, sir.
0: So you have to pay attention. That is why when your teachers are teaching you what you're supposed to do.
7: Listen.
0: Listen carefully. All right, so let's go together now. A chichibado. Samadamahala samabal. A chichibado. Samadamahala samabal. Sama pelican. Samadamahala samabal. You would have been out because you take too long to raise your hand, but anyway, I give you a break. Let's go again. A chichibado. Samadamahala samabal. Sama donkey. Just about. Just put everybody out. Donkeys do not have feathers, all right? Certainly not a bird. Let's go through it one more time. All right? A chichibado.

0: I'm a pigeon. Some of them are holler, some are ball. Some are pelican. Some of them are holler, some are ball. Some are monkey. many went up again. Anyway, give yourselves a clap. You caught on pretty well. I didn't put you out of the game. How many of you were on the motorcade yesterday? I saw lots of cars all around town. How many of you were on the motorcade?
1: Me.
0: Okay, a few were. All right, that's great. Your school is doing very, very well academically in sports. And when I say academically, I mean in terms of the children performing well and also in sports. All right? Yes. I know you love to look at yourselves, all right? And some of you are quite cute. No doubt about that. All right? But pay attention. Now, how many of you are well-behaved? Now, speak the truth. How many of you are well-behaved in school?
1: Good.
0: But she needs the bathroom. Okay. All right, thank you. You didn't raise your hand. You're telling me you're not well-behaved? Why? Why are you not well-behaved? What's that? You don't listen? Well, listen to me now. From today on, when you go to school, now remember what Robert Hall on Expression tell you, you listen. Otherwise, I come into that school, look for you. You hear me? And I can tell you a little thing I used to do some students when I was teaching in North Caicos. Those who used to come to school late, I used to put a chair on their head and make them stand out front so everybody could look at them and laugh. So you misbehave, I come in down there. And I can put you in front of the school with a chair on your head. You hear that? So you can behave from now on? You better. Because if you don't behave, you can't learn well. And good behavior is one of the things you should learn. Yes, my dear.
1: She don't listen because back in grade one.
0: What's that? You're looking at your teacher. You don't want to talk the business? All right. Okay. Are you well behaved? Are you well behaved? I can see that because you can be quite mischievous. I can see that. All right, let me ask you though, and let's go right around. Starting with you, what is it that you want to be when you grow up?
2: A teacher.
0: You want to be a teacher. Well, that is why you got to be well behaved from now. You want to be a teacher because you're going to be teaching other children how to behave. You. What's that? Speak up. What's that? You don't know as yet? Okay.
3: That's... Okay.
0: What about you?
3: Singer.
0: You want to be a singer. What kind of songs you like? What kind of music you like right now? What kind of music do you listen to? Well, I hope it's not Shensei and some of these raga, raga, raga. Okay? I hope you listen to very good music. What
3: Shall
0: about you? What's that?
3: Shine bright like a diamond.
0: Oh, you're going to Rihanna. Shine bright like a diamond. Well, all right, I hope you're shining bright like a diamond in school. Are you? You look at your teacher, it seems like something wrong there. What about you? Little smarty, what about you? You don't know what you want to be? Apparently not. Yes. You want to be a police? That's good. So, if I'm driving or on the wrong side of the road, you'll stop and give me a ticket. Wow. Serious man. You wouldn't give me a break because I named Robert Hall? You wouldn't give me a break because I named Robert Hall? No? Well, you're a serious policeman.
1: I know what I want to be.
0: What you want to be?
1: Military.
0: You want to go in the military? Oh, that's good. It's important because as Turks and Caicos Islands develop and move forward, we need to have a military to help defend our borders.
1: I know what I should be.
0: We already have a regiment. Yes?
4: I want to be a boss.
0: You want to be a boss?
1: Liar.
0: You got to play the bit of boss, my brother. So, boss of what, though? Boss of what?
1: Boss of
2: the house.
0: Boss of the house?
2: My house.
0: Your house?
2: House.
0: You mean when you have wife and children, you won't be the boss in there? Well, what it means to... What it means to... Listen good. What it means, you have to do well, be the main breadwinner, and lead by example. You see? If you want to be the boss. What about you, my dear? You want to be a doctor? So are you good in science from now?
2: Bye.
0: School? All right, good. And you?
1: A dancer.
0: What's that?
4: A dancer.
0: You want to be a dancer?
2: Dancer.
0: Okay. Dancer. All right. Did you say what you want to be? Come closer so that everybody will see.
4: Dancer.
0: You want to be a police officer? You stand so erect, you look almost like a police right now.
1: On
0: that's good.
1: Side.
0: Congratulations. And the little one on the back, come forward. Come forward so we can see.
5: I want to be a singer.
0: You want to be a singer? You have a good voice? Can you sing?
1: I can.
0: You're shy to sing for me today? You don't want to sing for me today? Oh my. You can? All right, sing a song, let me hear you. All right, hold on. Come around. Come
1: I
0: way around
1: sing
0: here.
1: Too. I just sing really good.
0: Okay, go ahead. Go ahead. Sing whichever song you want to. Go ahead. What song? What song you wanted to sing?
1: Anything in the world. Anything in the world.
0: What song you wanted to sing? What's it?
1: Let me step on your shoes.
0: You get a little stage fright now? All right, I'll leave you alone if you don't want to sing. And have you said what you wanted to be? Let's hear. Come closer.
1: A YouTuber.
0: What do you want to be?
1: YouTuber.
0: Wow.
1: I'm famous.
0: That's a new one for me.
1: For them, a play button.
0: I hear you.
1: Sure.
0: All right. Okay. Thank you very much. Now, how many of you love your school? If you love your school, let me see your hands. Okay. How many of you love your teachers? Now, if you love your school and your teachers, then you must be well behaved. And it's important from now that you take care of the environment. By that I mean, keep your surroundings clean. That's the problem we have, and you all try to do that. And so, I'm going to let you go now, because I know you have other activities, but it has been a pleasure hosting you here. Over there is R.I.G. So often you hear him playing some great music. All right? Enjoy yourselves. Give yourselves a clap and have a good day. Good. Nice having you. Okay. Come on. You want to soak in every second of it, eh? Okay. Thank you. The previous segment of the show was brought to you by Atlantic Inter-Caribbean Shipping and Brokerage. 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Before we play that commercial, let me read the latest from the courts. Former Premier Michael Mizik was today sentenced to an effective term of 4 years and 26 days in prison following his conviction in the most significant corruption prosecution in Turks and Caicos Islands history. Justice Rajendra Narain handed down the sentence in a packed Supreme Court room after finding Mizik guilty on February 4, 2026. On 3 bribery counts connected to government land and development deals. In imposing sentence, the judge said corruption by public officials represent a serious betrayal of the trust placed in them by the people, and that the public interest clearly required custodial sentences, both to punish wrongdoing and deter others from engaging in similar conduct. Narain rejected defense argument that Mizik should receive a suspended sentence, noting that even defense attorney had effectively conceded that the offenses had crossed that custody threshold. The judge found that the offending fell within the highest category of seriousness, citing the substantial financial benefits involved, the abuse of high public office, and what he described as the sophisticated nature of the scheme used to facilitate and conceal the criminal conduct. He set a starting point of 8 years imprisonment for each of the three bribery convictions before considering aggravating and mitigating factors. The court ultimately reduced the sentence by a total of 5 years after taking into account several mitigating factors, including the lengthy delay in the proceedings, the breach of Mizik's constitutional right to be tried with a reasonable time, the period he spent in custody in Brazil, and other personal circumstances advanced by the defense. The judge also considered Mizik's lack of previous convictions, his years of public service, family circumstances, and medical evidence presented during the sentencing hearing. After applying the reductions, Naren imposed sentence of 3 years imprisonment on count one and 3 and 5 years imprisonment on count two. The judge then credited Mizik for the 339 days he spent in custody in Brazil during extradition proceedings. As a result, the final sentences were reduced to 2 years and 16 days on count one, 4 years and 26 days on count two, and 2 years and 16 days on count three. The sentences are to run concurrently, meaning Mizik's effective sentence is 4 years and 26 days. Mizik was convicted alongside former Cabinet Minister McAllister Henschel, who is found guilty on two bribery counts, and attorney Thomas Charles Mizik, who was convicted on 4 counts of money laundering. The cases stem from a lengthy corruption prosecution arising from government land and development transaction that prosecutors said generated millions of dollars in illicit payments. In his February conviction ruling, Justice Naren declared that public office is not a license for personal enrichment and found that Mizik had acted contrary to the standards of honesty and integrity expected of elected officials. Let's see. Good morning, Indira. And Django Morris says to my Turks and Caicos analyst, what you seek is seeking you, my Rumi. It's a beautiful reminder that even in tough times, opportunities and solutions are often already on the way to you. And Rose Garden is asking to play that song again, our gospel bits prayer. When we take a little break in a minute, then let's do that. Good morning and welcome, Rita Stubbs. Good morning and welcome, Georgina Stiles, Wilton Barber Selva. And Rita Stubbs asks if I've had my cup of bush tea today. Or one of you asked me that or somebody else. Well, yes, I do have my bush tea regularly. Some soursop leaf boiled with fever grass. Yeah, man, I'm a Middle Caicos boy, you know, no but them things. Leonard Franklin says, morning. Multi-screen monitor, funeral, expression, and sentencing, anticipating a memorable and historic episode of 2026. God bless you in Turks and Caicos Islands. And Leonard Franklin says the future is bright. I guess looking at the school children. Our cat is in the house. And Django Morris says he still think about what he want to be. Well, you're doing quite fine, but of course people shift careers even late in years. I wanted to be in politics until perhaps a pretty mighty old age because I went there for the right purposes. I gave honest and dedicated services, doing the best I possibly could under the circumstances. However, as the wheel turned, that was not my fortune, and I sought it in other ways. So I'm going to ask my technical operator to please pull up that Gospel Blitz song one more time. Times of joy and times of sorrow. Just for you, Rose. A rose is still a rose.

0: times of joy and times of sorrow. As we announce the various sentences, there will be a few who would be rejoicing, no doubt, but I'm sure there are many who would be in sorrow. Not that they condone wrongdoing, but many, including myself, thought that justice would have been tempered by mercy. And I will repeat, it still appears as if there has been one system of justice for locals and another for foreign. One system for whites and another for blacks. Unless we regard Tafari's action as a setup, otherwise he should have been on trial himself. Robert Hall said that, and you could backtalk me a little more. Because at all times he, with the British backing, was in charge of good governance. But alas, that is the kind of duplicity you can expect from British and British officials. And I'll never cease from saying that, while acknowledging that wrongdoing did take place. And as much as I may love my cousins, they have to face the consequences of their actions. Let me go on to read the sentence of former Cabinet Minister McAlister Piper Hanshall. And I want to thank Hayden Boyce from The Sun, who is very, very accurate in his reporting. Now, this is what I call professional journalism. And he says, former Cabinet Minister McAlister Piper Hanshall was today sentenced to 3 years imprisonment following his conviction in the most significant corruption prosecution in Turks and Caicos Islands history. Justice Rajinder Narine handed down the sentence in a packed Supreme Courtroom after finding Hanshall guilty on February 4, 2026 on two counts of bribery. In imposing sentence, the judge said, corruption by public officials represents a serious breach of public trust and requires a custodial response to punish wrongdoing and deter others from engaging in similar conduct. Narine rejected defense arguments that Hanshall should receive a suspended sentence despite submissions highlighting his health challenge, family circumstances, previous good character, and lengthy delay in the proceedings. The court heard extensive medical evidence, including reports showing that Hanshall suffered a stress-related cardiac event earlier this month and was lifted to Cayman Islands for specialist treatment. Defense attorney also relied on a videotape message from Hanshall's 94-year-old bedridden mother and numerous character reference in their plea for mercy. Justice Doreen noted that Hanshall occupied position of significance public trust as a cabinet minister and found that the offenses involved serious abuse of that office. The judge indicated that the appropriate starting point was 5 years imprisonment before applying reduction for mitigating factors, including Hanshall's previous good character and the lengthy delay between charge and conviction. After applying these reductions, the court imposed a sentence of 3 years imprisonment. That's it. I am going to repeat for the benefit of my listeners, some who may not have heard the sentences. The Honorable Michael Mezick has been sentenced to 4 years and 26 days imprisonment. That's 4 years and 26 days. The Honorable MacAlister Hanshall has been sentenced to some 3 years in jail. That is what I have thus far. I would expect the sentencing of Chalmers Mizik to follow shortly, and as soon as that information is available, I will certainly inform the public. Now, I will await that a bit more, the other decisions. And under the circumstances, I doubt I will go on to any other matter for the day. But I'm going to ask my technical operator to please pull up that advertisement by Atlantic Inter-Caribbean Shipping and Brokerage. We thank our sponsor for this segment of the show, Atlantic Inter-Caribbean Shipping and Brokerage. 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
0: Yes, that's from Atlantic Inter-Caribbean Shipping and Brokerage. Well, ladies and gentlemen, you would have heard the respective sentences handed down so far. Former Premier Michael Mizik receiving 4 years and 26 days. And former minister, MacAlister Hanshall, 3 years. I await the sentence of Chalmers Mizik, attorney at law. Now, like I mentioned, I may very well curtail this program today. It's not because my belly has broken down or I got to run to the urinal. No. But I don't think at this stage and time the public may appreciate me going into other issues. Of course, if you feel otherwise, do call in or message me. The number to call, 1-900-2222-007-946-2007. I am going to ask my technical operator to pull up an old song that I love, Lord, Give Me Strength to Face Another Day. And I await the announcement of the sentencing of Chalmers Mizik. attorney at law. But I do hope you understand why I feel I should curtail the program. Let me say, that is how the judge saw it. No one should express their anger to him or against him. The prosecution did what they thought they had to do, and similarly, anger in no form should be meted out to them. The defense put up a valiant fight, but did not succeed. That's just the way the justice system operates. So they have to face their fate. It is not all over, in that there is an appeal process. It is not for me to even suggest what may happen at that level. But do remember, we have a local appeal court, and the Privy Council is our final appellate court. And so, R.I.G., if you would play that song, then let me view some of those who have logged on, and I will open the phone lines after that in case anyone wishes to make a comment. You may call in at 946-2007. I forget the name of the artist who sings, "Lord, give me strength to face another day," but I know R.I.G. knows all of them, because many of you don't know he's an artist himself, you know. Yeah. Yeah, man. The guy is really talented. I ain't trying to big him up just so, but he's really talented. All right. Yes.

Lovely song. Like I aforementioned, I'm awaiting the sentencing of Attorney at Law Chalmers Mizik. Having heard the sentence imposed on former Premier Michael Mizik, some 4 years and 26 days, and for Honorable McAllister Hanschel, former minister, 3 years. We await that of Chalmers Mizik, attorney at law. Now, there are several questions that are coming to me by way of WhatsApp. Some of them I'm not competent to answer. And I would not give an opinion, such as, will they be in prison in Grand Turk? I will not answer that, whatever my thinking may be. And here I have it. Let me see. Yes. Thomas Chalmizik has been sentenced to 4 years imprisonment. Chalmers Mizik has been sentenced to 4 years imprisonment. So that's the full package. And like I have read for the others, then, let me read the full article again from Hayden Boyce of The Sun. Attorney Thomas Chalmizik was today sentenced to effective term of 4 years in prison following his conviction on four money laundering counts in the most significant corruption prosecution in Turks and Caicos Islands history. Justice Rajendra Narain handed down the sentence in the Supreme Court after finding Mizik guilty on February 4, 2026 of laundering millions of dollars in proceeds derived from corrupt transactions. In determining sentence, the judge examined the value of the funds involved in each count and assessed the seriousness of the offending in accordance with established sentencing guidelines. Narain noted that while the total amount involved exceeded $14 million, the individual counts had to be considered separately. He found that some of the offenses fell within the higher categories of harm because of the substantial sums involved. The judge also accepted the prosecutor's argument that the money laundering activities were sophisticated and form an integral part of the concealment and movement of criminal proceeds. Among the factors highlighted by the court were the use of corporate structures and financial arrangements designed to disguise the origin and ownership of funds. However, Narain also took into account several mitigating factors advanced by defense, including the lengthy delay in the proceedings and Mizik's previous good character. The judge said that those factors warranted significant reductions from the original sentencing starting points. After applying those reductions, Narain imposed sentences of 4 years imprisonment on count four. He also imposed suspended sentences on the remaining money laundering counts, ordering that all sentences run concurrently. As a result, Mizik's effective sentence is 4 years imprisonment. In his sentencing remark, Narain stressed the seriousness of corruption-related offenses and the need for courts to protect public confidence in institutions by imposing sentences that reflect the gravity of such conduct. There you have it. Former Premier Michael Mizik been sentenced to 4 years and 26 days imprisonment. His brother, Attorney at Law Chalmers Mizik, sentenced to 4 years imprisonment. And McAllister Hanschel, former minister, to 3 years imprisonment. If there are any comments, questions, then
Please pose them now, because like I said, we'll have an abridged version today, because I don't think the public will have the appetite to go into other matters. They would want to digest this whole sentencing. It's the first, and hopefully we'll never face this again. But this is the first time we have had a case of such magnitude. The number to call is 1-900-222-2207. 946-2007. You see why I have to have an abridged thing? Because my mind seemed to be all on years now. And you may message me at 244-7332. And someone had questioned me whether they would be imprisoned immediately. Well, it is with the judge to determine whether they be released pending appeal. And I'm sure the lawyers would have had their appeal documents lined up well in advance, having already received the guilty plea, and no doubt from what the judge was hinting at, they could have seen that imprisonment was coming. I'm just a layman, but for those who had spoken with me, they know very well what I saw coming. And I, having listened to the case, or parts thereof, I felt that there was going to be imprisonment. So I am not by any means surprised. The number to call, 1-900-222-2007, 946-2007. For those of you who may have logged on, let me have your comments now that all the sentences have been pronounced. The number to call, 1-900-222-2007, 946-2007. Let's see. Whatever your comments are, let them come in right now, because otherwise, like I had mentioned, I will not go the full 2 hours, as I really don't believe that the public have the appetite to listen to a discussion on other matters right now. They would want, I believe, the gravity of the situation to really sink in. So again, the number to call is 1-900-222-2007-946-2007. Good morning and welcome, Susan Cuesta is watching.

time. If anyone wishes to call in or message me, then do so now. 946-2007, 1-900-2222-007. Message me at 244-7332. This person messaged me to say, sad and a dark day for the country. That's what that person said. I will allow another 5 minutes, and if there be no calls or other messages, then I will end this show. So do make use of the opportunity. I have already read the sentences with former Premier Michael Mizik receiving 4 years and 26 days jail time. His brother, Attorney at Law Chalmers Mizik, 4 years. And his colleague, Minister McAlister Hanshall, 3 years. That's it. The number to call, 1-900-2222-007. 946-2007, or message me at 244-7332. Well, I guess persons are not in the calling in mood, and neither are they in the messaging mood. So this ship will soon sail. I don't want to make it sound simplistic. Anyway, let me not say what I was just going to say. Some things you just have to leave it alone. This person says, good morning, Mr. Hall. Can they appeal? Well, certainly, like I had mentioned earlier on, they can appeal in the first instance to our appeal court here in the Turks and Caicos Islands. And if they're not satisfied, they can go all the way to the Privy Council in London. That is the procedure. Any other messages? Any calls? Well, it certainly seems not. So I want to thank the Ona Glinton School for appearing on Expressions today. I want to thank all those who tuned in and listened to Expressions. The reports might not have been what you anticipated, but it is what it is. I will just await this person who is now messaging me to hear what he or she has to say. This one says, good morning, Mr. Hall. Hope all is well, or probably not well at the moment. Even though this sentence is not the news we all hope for, however, this is somewhat a relief on the country's finances and the families of those persons. I agree, just about everyone must be more than happy that it is nearing an end. And I say nearing an end because there's no doubt that there will be an appeal. And this person says, does that mean they wouldn't have to go to jail today if they appeal? It's all up to
the sentencing judge.

He can say, remain in prison while waiting appeal. Leonard Franklin, if you're listening, you can weigh in. Or he may release them on bail pending appeal. That is my understanding as a layman. And this person says, Mr. Hall, there could have been no other outcome. No one will admit to it, but I believe the judge's hands were tied. British prosecutors benefited handsomely from this trial. So it would look bad on the British if the defendants were let off. That is your view, and you're entitled to it. I am of a different view. As I've always submitted from the beginning, any judge is worth his salt. Will make his decision based on the evidence before him and not on the interference by any officials, British or otherwise, because at the end of the day, their decision is subject to appeal, and no judge would want his decisions to be overturned. I stand by that. This person says, good morning, Mr. Hall. This is really a travesty of justice based solely on double standards. However, after the sentencing of former Premier, his minister, and his brother, what will happen to others who were required to provide details prior to them? The government ministers signing off on any deals. A prime example, the providers of environmental impact assessment studies. Under the premise of no one is above the law, then all partakers should have been treated the same way. Will the drama continue to go after those stakeholders who might have been involved? Well, I would say that aspect of the SIP trial has come to an end, except for the appeal. Now, yes, there is a matter still outstanding, unrelated to this, but from a former PDM minister. And I need not go into details on that because you must have heard about it. The messages keep coming in, so I'll try to go through them. For the amount of money the country spent on SIP seems to be greater than the amount of money to be recovered. There is no doubt about that in terms of cash that they would have recovered before and even cash that they will receive during the confiscation order. The SIPT would have received more than that. The only, should I say, fortunate aspect is that they did recover several thousand acres of land. And I don't say that in any form of defense to them, but as one who is bound to deal with the truth, I have to place that on record, that apart from the direct cash recovered, there were several thousands of acres of land, of course, which would value several million dollars, was also recovered. Let me see if there are others before I move on. I guess that's it. We have no calls and there are no more messages. So I want to thank
all those who listened in to the show. And RIG, someone is requesting that we play Bob Marley's Natural Mystic to end the show. Yes, it is what it is. Someone is suggesting we play Bob Marley's Natural Mystic to end the show. I can see why. And this person says, all right, again, to play something soothing. There's another text that come in, but I'll leave that for the other show because I don't want to deal with Bahamian politics today, even though it has some impact possibly on TI. So let's end the show with this one, Natural Mystic. And I want to thank all of you. As I said earlier on, I thank the Owner Glinton Primary School for being my guest today. I hope that they'll keep up the great work that they're doing. That school is indeed number one. And to all of my guests then, this is the weekend. Enjoy yourself, have some wholesome fun, and join me again, hopefully on Monday, when we'll have yet another Expressions. God bless. Natural Mystic flowing through the air.

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Sorry

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and celebration of 62 years of Christian ministry in the Turks and Caicos Islands, the pastors, deacons, and members of the Bible Baptist Church of Grand Turk hereby count it a privilege to cordially invite the public to share in their church's anniversary service, which is to be held on Sunday, 7th June 2026 at 3:30 p.m. with a focus on the timely and powerful theme, Awake to Righteousness. The special guest speaker for this occasion will be Reverend Omar Morrison of the First Missionary Church of Kingston, Jamaica. 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

If you're from the South, the North, the Middle, or from the city of Provo, this is the only station you can hear across the nation. We are Radio Turks and Caicos.

businessman given suspended sentence, monies to be repaid today, May 29th. Water shortage worsens in Cuba. State of Texas bans books for inmates. We'll take a look at sports and the weekend weather forecast, those stories and more.

Well, listeners, we have come to the end of another work week. The weekend is here again. It's Friday, May 29th, 2026. You've tuned into the Nation Station, RTC 89.1 FM. I'm Zoya Fessler. At 10 a.m. on Friday, May 29th, 2026, Justice Rajendra Narain entered a packed Supreme Court annex in Providenciales to deliver the sentence in the long-awaited SIPT trial for former Premier Michael Eugene Mizik, former Minister McAllister Piper Henschel, and attorney Thomas Chalmers Mizik. After a 2008-2009 Commission of Inquiry exposed systemic abuses, the SIPT was established in 2010 to investigate and prosecute former officials. Charges were first brought in 2011, but legal wrangling and sufficiency hearings delayed the trial's formal start until December of 2015. Following the Commission of Inquiry in April of 2010, investigations were launched by the Special Investigation and Prosecution Team, led by Special Prosecutor Helen Garlick. The first charges were brought in September of 2011 after a sufficiency hearing in April of 2012. Over the years, the sprawling case splintered into multiple proceedings due to plea agreements, the withdrawal or death of certain defendants, and judicial changes. The most significant disruption came with the passing of Justice Paul Harrison in 2021, which led to Chief Justice Mabel Ajimeng splitting the original case into two separate trials. On February 4th of 2026, the verdicts were delivered by His Lordship Justice Rajendra Narain during a four-hour hearing in a packed but quiet Supreme Court.

where the judge presided without a jury. Now today, Justice Rajendra Narain has sentenced former Premier Michael Eugene Mizik to an effective term of 4 years and 26 days in prison. The final sentences were reduced to 2 years and 16 days on count one, 4 years and 26 days on count two, and 2 years and 16 days on count three. The sentences are to run concurrently, meaning that Mizik's effective sentence is 4 years and 26 days in prison. Former Minister McAllister Hanschel was sentenced to 3 years on each count of bribery. He was jointly charged on two counts. Therefore, he will serve 3 years in prison as the sentences are to run concurrently. And in the case of attorney Thomas Chalmers Mizik, who was found guilty on four money laundering counts, he will serve the following: 4 years on count four, suspended sentences for counts five, six, and seven. Several armed police officers were present in the courtroom as arrangements were being made for the convicted men to be taken into custody to begin serving their sentences. The atmosphere inside the courtroom was emotional, with some supporters visibly upset and others struggling to come to terms with the outcome. Several people were seen crying while others stood silently at the back of the courtroom, appearing stunned by the sentences. Entrepreneur and gospel singer Lofton J. Morley was on Wednesday sentenced to 2 years imprisonment, suspended for 2 years, after pleading guilty to financial crimes involving approximately $165,000 connected to 22 weddings and related bookings. Morley, 38 years old, appeared before Justice Tanya Loban Jackson in the Supreme Court in Providenciales for the verdict. The court also ordered Morley to pay $165,000 in compensation to the hotel chain by today, Friday, May 29th. Failing to pay, he will serve 2 years imprisonment. Addressing Morley directly, Justice Jackson told him that his escape from the prison door is remarkable and said that he was being given an opportunity to reform, rehabilitate himself, and make restitution to the victims and the wider community. The court heard that Morley operated a company called Island Dream Destination Planning and diverted monies intended for the Palms and the Shore Club, properties owned by the Heartland Group where he was employed, into accounts connected to the company for his own use. Morley previously pled guilty to theft of a chosen action. The offenses related to Morley unlawfully redirecting funds or financial payments that should have been paid to the hotels. In determining sentence, the judge noted that the maximum penalty for the offense under Section 9 of the Theft Act is 10 years imprisonment. The judge said she was guided by the established sentencing principles of retribution, deterrence, prevention, and rehabilitation. Applying the sentencing guidelines, the court classified the matter as a Category 2 medium culpability offense, taking into account the value involved, the degree of planning, and the breach of trust. The judge said the starting point for the offense was 3 years imprisonment, with a sentencing range of 2 to 4 years custody. In considering aggravating and mitigating factors, the court found that operating the thefts as part of a business venture amounted to an aggravating feature. Mitigating factors included Morley's previous good character, cooperation with investigators, expressions of remorse, and willingness to compensate the victims. The court also considered whether the sentence should be immediately custodial or suspended under the Suspended Sentence Act. In addressing that issue, the judge said the court had to balance the seriousness of the offenses, the breach of trust involved, and the need for deterrence against the mitigating factors advanced on behalf of the defendant. Then we have a story from our partners at Newsline TCI. Passengers aboard a JetBlue flight from New York to Providenciales are giving high praise to Turks and Caicos emergency responders after witnessing what many described as an impressive level of preparedness during a frightening in-flight situation on Friday, May 15th. While the experience on board left many shaken, several travelers said they were reassured after seeing ambulances, police vehicles, and fire and rescue personnel positioned and ready on the ground as the aircraft prepared for what was initially feared could become an emergency landing situation.
One visitor reportedly told hotel staff after arriving at her destination that despite the frightening moments in the air, she was impressed by the coordinated response awaiting the aircraft below. The frightening incident unfolded aboard the JetBlue flight originating in New York and bound for Providenciales after the aircraft reportedly developed issues during an attempted landing. According to passengers on board, shortly after the pilot announced that the aircraft was preparing for landing, another announcement followed advising that the plane was experiencing what appeared to be a mechanical issue. One passenger said the pilot aborted the initial landing attempt and pulled the aircraft back into the air. Following the maneuver, passengers reported hearing another announcement instructing them to tighten their seatbelts and assume a brace position, with the pilot reportedly explaining that he could not predict what might happen during the next landing attempt. The announcement reportedly triggered panic among some passengers on board. Travelers said several individuals immediately reached for their cell phones to contact family members and loved ones to inform them about the developing situation. Passengers also described hearing cries and emotional reactions throughout the cabin as uncertainty grew. The Department of Disaster Management and Emergencies reportedly received a 911 call regarding the developing incident, and preparations began for a possible emergency response. However, officials were later advised to stand down after the aircraft successfully landed and the emergency situation was averted. Relief quickly turned into celebration inside the cabin after the plane touched down safely without further incident. Now, the Department of Motor Vehicles is pleased to announce the official opening of its new branch office at the Clinton Wilson Port Building Complex in Providenciales, marking a significant enhancement in service delivery for residents and commercial operators. Effective Monday, June 1st, 2026, the new port location will be fully operational, providing streamlined motor vehicle inspections and registration services. This strategic expansion reflects the department's ongoing commitment to improving accessibility, reducing wait times, and delivering more efficient public services. The establishment of the DMV port office also supports strengthened regulatory oversight at a key entry point, ensuring that vehicles entering Providenciales are properly inspected and compliant before accessing public roads. Members of the public are reminded to present all required documentation, including valid IDs, proof of insurance, and relevant customs clearance documents to facilitate efficient processing. The existing DMV headquarters will continue to manage all drivers' licensing and theoretical examinations. Honorable Akira Mizik, Minister of Home Affairs, stated, quote, "This facility is strategically positioned to enhance oversight at a critical point of entry, helping to mitigate the movement of unlicensed vehicles onto our public roads. By improving inspection and registration access at the port, we are taking a proactive approach to ensuring that only compliant and roadworthy vehicles are permitted into circulation. This initiative forms part of a broader effort to create safer streets for all who live in and visit our islands. It is not just about convenience, it is about protection, accountability, and responsible governance," end quote. The Department of Motor Vehicles would like to thank the public for its continued cooperation as it advances initiatives aimed at strengthening national service infrastructure. And just a reminder, the Turks and Caicos Islands Financial Services Commission is inviting members of the public, industry stakeholders, and interested parties to submit their views on the proposed Virtual Assets Business Bill 2026. The bill would establish licensing, supervisory, prudential, and enforcement arrangements for virtual asset service providers, stablecoin issuers, and virtual asset activities to enhance consumer protection, financial stability, and compliance with international standards. Consultation documents and the draft bill are available at www.tcifsc.tc/consultation. Written submissions must be received by the 8th of June and may be sent via email to consultation@tcifsc.tc with the subject line Public Response Virtual Assets Bill. Or you can hand deliver them to the TCIFSC offices in both Providenciales and Grand Turk in a sealed envelope marked Public Written Response Virtual Assets Bill. The Commission may publish or summarize
authorize responses and may reference contributors' names or affiliations unless anonymity is requested in writing. For inquiries, you can email consultation@tcifsc.tc. That was your local news. Regional is up next.

Cubans face daily water shortages as the country grapples with a severe fuel crisis that government officials attribute to U.S. sanctions and restrictions on energy supplies. During a government roundtable discussion on Wednesday, authorities said that Cuba's water system is operating with only 37% of the fuel it requires, highlighting the impact of what officials describe as an ongoing U.S. energy blockade. Antonio Rodriguez, president of the National Institute of Water Resources, said the water sector has been among the hardest hit by the country's worsening energy crisis because of its heavy dependence on fuel and electricity. Water pumping operations, maintenance works, sewer cleaning, leak repairs, and other essential services all require significant energy resources. At the same time, shortages of imported chemicals and equipment have further strained operations. According to Rodriguez, the agency previously spent around $100 million annually on parts and supplies. However, purchases fell to roughly $10 million over the past year as credit lines have dried up and suppliers became increasingly reluctant to do business with Cuba due to payment challenges and shipping restrictions. Aging infrastructure has also compounded the crisis. Rodriguez noted that many pumping stations, particularly in major cities such as Havana, Santiago de Cuba, and Matanzas, are operating beyond capacity. In addition, many apartment buildings rely on electricity-powered pumps to move water into elevated storage tanks, making them especially vulnerable to power outages. While water shortages have long affected parts of Cuba, conditions have deteriorated significantly in recent months. For many Cubans, the water crisis adds to years of economic hardship, high inflation, and shortages of basic goods. Residents are also coping with daily blackouts that can last for up to 20 hours. In Havana, water deliveries by tanker trucks have become a lifeline for many neighborhoods, although supplies remain unreliable. Residents often wait days for deliveries and sometimes travel across the city in search of water. And Trinidad and Tobago and the Dominican Republic have signed a new air services agreement aimed at strengthening bilateral relations and expanding air connectivity between the Caribbean and Latin America. The agreement was signed Monday during an official ceremony at the headquarters of the Dominican Republic's Ministry of Foreign Affairs. The agreement will govern air transportation services between the two countries and is expected to support increased travel, trade, and investment opportunities. The aviation sector continues to play a critical role in driving economic growth and strengthening regional connectivity. That was Regional News. World News is up next.

Texas prison policy banning inmates from receiving hardback and used books is intended to curb contraband entering correctional facilities, according to state officials. However, advocates and incarcerated individuals argue the measure significantly expands restrictions on reading materials and limits access to information. Under the policy implemented by the Texas Department of Criminal Justice, or TDCJ, in April, prisons will no longer accept donated books directly. Instead, donations must be routed through the Windom School District, which provides educational services within state prisons. Inmates are also prohibited from receiving hardback or used books directly unless the materials are first reviewed and distributed by the district. Advocates for prisoners and literacy programs contend the change will reduce the number of books available to inmates. TDCJ officials said the policy was prompted by the discovery that 385 books entering state prisons tested positive for synthetic drugs last year. The substances included methamphetamine, fentanyl, marijuana, and PCP, which can be dissolved into liquid form, sprayed onto pages, and later consumed. The agency reported 129 inmate overdoses in 2025, though it remains unclear how many were linked to drugs concealed in books. Critics of the policy argue that a blanket ban is unnecessary. Organizations such as the Austin-based Inside Books Project say they already conduct thorough inspections before sending books to incarcerated readers. Some inmates have also questioned why restrictions are being imposed on books when contraband can enter facilities through other channels, including staff. And 10 people were killed in central Zimbabwe on Wednesday after a passenger bus collided with a haulage truck, according to police. This latest tragedy raises the number of people killed in major road accidents across the country this month alone to 41. Police spokesperson Paul Nyathi said the crash occurred near the city of Kwekwe when a bus carrying 36 passengers attempted to overtake another vehicle and collided with an oncoming truck. Authorities said additional details would be released following further investigations. Serious road accidents are a recurring problem in Zimbabwe, where buses, minibuses, and informal taxi services are widely used for transport. Speeding, reckless driving, and poor road infrastructure are frequently cited as contributing factors. The country has experienced a series of fatal crashes in recent weeks. At least 24 people died in major road accidents over the past week alone, including 8 Roman Catholic parishioners whose vehicle plunged into a river. Road safety remains a major challenge across Africa. According to the United Nations Economic Commission for Africa, road crashes kill about 300,000 people on the continent every year, accounting for roughly 1/4 of global road fatalities. Africa also records the highest road death rate in the world. Zimbabwe ranks among the countries most affected by road accidents, with authorities estimating that human error is responsible for 94% of crashes worldwide. That was World News. Sports is up next.

0: In local sports, Three Nationalities is heading into the semifinals after a strong performance in Game 2. They defeated Fisherman's Paradise 106-75, gaining their ticket to the semifinals of the Xavier Malcolm Domino Tournament in Grantor. And the Department of Youth Affairs hosted a basketball game played on Wednesday, May 27th at the NJS Francis Park in Grand Turk between the H.J. Robinson Stallions and the community. The tension was high from the first through the fourth quarter, with Omari Morris as referee and Honorable Sharon Simons as commentator. In the end, the community emerged victorious over the H.J. Stallions with a score of 58-43. Congratulations to the community team. And for all you NBA fans, Victor Wembanyama had 28 points, 10 rebounds, and 3 blocks as the San Antonio Spurs sent the Western Conference Finals back to Oklahoma City for Game 7, routing the Thunder 118-91 on Thursday night. Game 7 is Saturday night in Oklahoma City, with the winner hosting the New York Knicks on Wednesday night to open the NBA Finals. That was sports. Let's take a look at the weather. And we'll turn over to the Turks and Caicos Islands National Weather Service, who will bring us the weekend weather forecast.
1: For the general situation, mostly fair conditions expected today as the high pressure shifts eastward. Weak surface troughing could spark isolated shower activity later today, clearing out by this evening. For the special warnings, there are no public warnings in effect at this time. The weather for all areas, partly sunny with isolated showers possible in the afternoon and mostly fair tonight. The winds will be east to southeast at 5 to 15 knots, and the seas will be slight with wave heights of 2 to 4 feet. The daytime high temperature is 90 degrees Fahrenheit with a heat index of 100 degrees Fahrenheit, and the overnight low temperature is 77 degrees Fahrenheit. Sunset is at 7:26 p.m., the next low tide at 2 p.m., and the next high tide will be at 8:27 p.m. For the extended forecast, high pressure will continue to shift eastward while warm, moist air moves into the region over the weekend, potentially increasing shower activity early next week. The forecast for Saturday, isolated showers possible, partly sunny with a high near 88 degrees. Saturday night, mostly fair with a low around 77 degrees. Winds will be southeasterly at 10 to 15 knots, and seas will be slight with wave heights of 2 to 4 feet. Sunrise will be at 6:05 a.m. and sunset will be at 7:27 p.m. The forecast for Sunday, a low chance of isolated showers, a mix of sun and clouds with a high near 86 degrees. Sunday night, partly cloudy with a low around 75 degrees. Winds will be suddenly at 10 knots or less, falling light and variable at times, and seas will be smooth to slight with wave heights of 2 to 4 feet. Sunrise will be at 6:05 a.m. and sunset will be at 7:27 p.m. For the tropical weather outlook, tropical cyclone activity is not expected during the next 7 days. And that is the 3-day public weather forecast issued on Friday, May 29th, 2026, by the Turks and Caicos Islands National Weather Service.

0: 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It's been a pleasure. Stay safe. Have a wonderful weekend. God's willing. I'll be back on Monday. I'm Soya Fassler.
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3: Let's go! Hey, I'm PJ Butta, and welcome to the official World Chart, where we count down the top 20 songs in the world. And returning to the chart this week, we got Alex Warren and Joe, and I guess I can say Michael Jackson is also returning with another song. And I got some world premieres from Diplo and a collab from Martin Garrix and Ed Sheeran. And our special guests are going to be Ella Langley and Billie Eilish. Yeah, so we got a packed show today, but before we get things started, let's recap last week's top three, starting with number three last week. It was Drop Dead by Olivia Rodrigo. And number two last week was Michael Jackson's Billie Jean. And here is last week's number one song, Justin Bieber and Nicki Minaj's Beauty and a Beat.

week's number one song, Beauty and a Beat, from Justin Bieber and Nicki Minaj. And kicking things off is Somber, whose show is being described in the U.S. as stadium level. So you better catch him now before it's too late and can't afford tickets. Here's Homewrecker at number 20.

same. Stateside from Pink Pantherist and Zara Larsson drops 6 spots all the way down to number 19. And at Alex Warren's shows, he's got a big red button on stage. And he invites random people, including celebrities, to come up and press it. And when they do, it sets off pyro and confetti right as the chorus of our next song kicks in. Here's Fever Dream, back on the official world charts at number 18.

0: Zara Larsson's Lush Life moves down a spot to number 17. And the Michael Jackson biopic is now the highest grossing music movie in North America, already passed Bohemian Rhapsody, and is closing in on the top 100 biggest movies of all time. Yes, of all time in the U.S. box office. Michael's Billie Jean entered the chart last week, and today we've got another Michael Jackson entry. Here's Beat It at number 16.
1: New entry.

0: Jackson song, but new on the official world chart at number 16. That's Beat It. World Chart Special. Let's check out the top three songs in Europe according to Radio Monitor. At number three is I Just Might from Bruno Mars.
1: I just might.
0: At number two is Bebe Rexha and Faithless with New Religion. The number one song in Europe this week is Fever Dreams by

That's a song trending in Europe this week from Madonna and Sabrina Carpenter. That's Bring Your Love. I'm PJ Butta, and make sure you bring yourself back, all right? We're going to take a quick break, but when we come back, Joe returns to the chart. Ella Langley will also join us for a chat, and I'll world premiere a new song by

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6: 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So rumor is that they could be dating or they could just be carpooling. 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

Where's My Husband dropped 3 spots to number 14. And congrats to Ella Langley, who picked up 3 ACM Awards in Las Vegas last week. She took home Best Single, Song, and Moment of the Year. And Ella's going to join us for a chat in just a few minutes. But here she is now with Choosin' Texas, down a spot to number 13. Just when

0: Number 13, that's Choosing Texas from Ella Langley. And we spoke with Ella recently and asked her about the genres and artists that influenced her the most.
1: David Allan Coe, You Never Even Call Me My Name, was probably like, that and Mama Tried were my two favorite songs. And Rose Colored Glasses were my first three favorite songs as a kid. And I knew that talking part at like 3 years old. But also I grew up on Kris Kristofferson, George Jones, Johnny Paycheck, you know, all these guys that did that, Waylon, and, you know, the list goes on and on. And so I just always wanted a song like that.
0: That's Ella Langley talking about her influences, and I'm sure she has influenced Diplo, who's still in his country and dance era, and he has a new collaboration. But this time it's with Canadian singer Cameron Whitcomb, and it's making its world premiere on the official world chart. This is Would You Still Love Me?
2: World premiere. Stay in

That's a world premiere from Diplo and Cameron Whitcomb. That one's called Would You Still Love Me? PJ Budd, and coming up, Becky G has a new song that's trending in South America. And I have a double play from Olivia Dean. That's when we come back on the official

0: One is DJ Shake Jammer, Barbara Johnson, Jack, Mikey, and Kool-Aid.
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0: 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And from the Bahamas.

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3: Let's go. Back with Olivia Dean, who posted a picture on Instagram of her feet in a recording studio. So either she's working on a new album or working on getting a pedicure. Here's the first of an Olivia Dean double play. This is So Easy to Fall in Love.
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0: Man I Need from Olivia Dean takes one step out of the top 10 to number 11 on the official world chart. Let's check out the top three songs in Honduras. At number three is Raviana and Manuel Turizo with Inglés en Miami. And number two is J Balvin and Ryan Castro with Tonto.
1: Tonto, Miguel Tonto, Tonto, yo quiero Tonto.
0: And the number one song in Honduras this week is La Vía from Ryan Castro, Capo, and Gangsta. And Becky G is expected to release her new album in the next couple of months, and her latest single off of it is trending on the radio in South America. Here is Epa.

0: is from Becky G. That's trending in South America this week. That one's called Epa. I'm PJ Budd, and coming up in the next hour, I'll play what's trending in the U.S. and Australia. Billie Eilish will join us and tell us about her 3D movie. And I have a world premiere for Martin Garrix and Ed Sheeran as we continue on to the number one song in the world after this on the official world chart.
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5: Let's go. PJ Butta back with the top 10 songs on the official world charts. And coming up this hour, I'm going to play what's trending in the U.S. and Australia. Also, Billie Eilish will join us for a chat to talk about her 3D movie. And I have a world premiere from Martin Garrix and Ed Sheeran. But before we continue on to the number one song, let's quickly recap last week's top three. Starting with number three last week, it was Olivia Rodrigo's Drop Dead. And number two last week was Michael Jackson's Billie Jean. And last week's number one song was Beauty and a Beat from Justin Bieber and Nicki Minaj.

moving down a spot to number 9. That's Bruno Mars with I Just Might. And there was a rumor that there just might be a K-pop Demon Hunters global concert tour. Well, I can confirm that's happening. Yeah, no further details yet, but fans are asked to sign up for more info, and I'll keep you posted. At number 8 on this week's official world chart, here's Huntrix with Golden. I was

Golden by Huntrix moves down a spot to number 8 this week. And next is Olivia Rodrigo, who just released another song off her upcoming new album that drops in less than 2 weeks on June 12th. Here's the first single. This is Drop Dead, Falling Down to number 7.

Rigo's Drop Dead drops four places to number 7 this week. And this next song is now 2 times platinum in the U.S., 3 times platinum in Australia, and platinum in the U.S.

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0: And here are the top 3 songs in the U.S. this week. At number 3 is Alex Warren's Ordinary. At number 2 is I Just Might from Bruno Mars. And the number 1 song in the U.S. this week is

That's the song trending in the U.S. this week from Gracie Abrams. That one's called Hit the Wall. I'm PJ Butta, and we're going to hit the top five. Also, I'll play what's trending in Australia in the top three there, and Taylor Swift.

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4: 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The Fate of Ophelia remains at number 5 on the official world chart.

Spectacular from Tame Impala is still at number 4 again. And up next is BTS. We have confirmed some tour dates in Asia and Australia, so make sure you check their socials for more details if you live out there. Swim moves back up the chart to number 3. Swim.

0: Swim from BTS jumps 12 spots and lands all the way back up to number 3 this week on the official world chart. And let's check out the top 3 songs in Australia. At number 3 is New Religion by Bebe Rexha and Faithless. At number 2 is Elizabeth Taylor by Taylor Swift. And the number 1 song down under in Australia this week is Homewrecker by Somber. And trending in Australia is a song from the F1 album. It's Tate McRae's Just Keep Watching.
1: Trending.

0: watching.
1: That's Tate McRae with Just Keep Watching. That's trending in Australia this week. I'm PJ Button, and what will be the number one song in the world? I'm going to answer that. Plus, Billie Eilish will join us for a chat and talk about her movie. And I have that world premiere from Martin Garrix and Ed Sheeran after this on the official world chart.
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1: 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And I think, you know, those deserving of appreciation should definitely get it.
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8: Only two songs left. What will be number one? Well, I will tell you what's at number two. It's a song off a classic album that's back on top of the Billboard charts, thanks to a movie called Michael. And they're already talking about doing a sequel to the film. Yes, it's Michael Jackson with Billie Jean at number two on the official world chart.
6: Number two.

0: Michael Jackson is at number 2 on the official world chart. World chart special. And Billie Eilish's concert film Hit Me Hard and Soft, The Tour, live in 3D, premiered earlier this month and features performances filmed during a concert in Manchester, England last year. And here's what Billie told us about the movie.
1: It's such a magical experience to go to the movies with your friends, with your family, and get some popcorn and have, like, such a fan-close experience, and then to kind of include the magic of live music and being at a concert and also going to a movie theater and... just combining the two is like such a magical idea that I never thought I would have done. And I'm so excited.
0: And this is the final song of Billie's tour set and her biggest radio hit. It's Birds of a Feather on the official world chart.

0: That's our special guest, Billie Eilish, with Birds of a Feather. And right now, making its world premiere. It's an unlikely collaboration between producer Martin Garrix and Ed Sheeran, but it's a good one. Here is Repeat It.
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That's a world premiere for Martin Garrix and Ed Sheeran. That one's called Repeat It, making its world premiere. Now, before we play the official world chart number one song this week, let's recap the top 10. Starting with number 10, it was Ordinary by Alex Warren. And number 9 was Bruno Mars with I Just Might. And number 8 was Huntress with Golden.

0: Beauty and a Beat by Justin Bieber and Nicki Minaj. Our number one song again for a second week in a row here on the official world chart. Well, that's it. Yeah, thank you for listening. I'm PJ Butta. Let's do it again. Same time, same place to count down the top 20 songs in the world. And if you missed the show or want to hear it again, download the free X1 Player app. It's available in the Apple App Store and Google Play. I'll talk to you next week.
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4: He's legendary, legendary, legendary. Yeah, man, it's your boy, legendary from TCI, a.k.a. Tavada Reese's, man. We rocking with DJ Blow, the number one DJ in Turks and Caicos, man. We in Turks and Caicos. Let's get it, man.

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1: Businessman given suspended sentence, monies to be repaid today, May 29th. Water shortage worsens in Cuba. State of Texas bans books for inmates. We'll take a look at sports and the weekend weather forecast, those stories and more.

Well, listeners, we have come to the end of another work week. The weekend is here again. It's Friday, May 29th, 2026. You've tuned into the Nation Station, RTC 89.1 FM. I'm Zoya Fessler. At 10 a.m. on Friday, May 29th, 2026, Justice Rajendra Narain entered a packed Supreme Court annex in Providenciales to deliver this sentence in the long-awaited SIPT trial for former Premier Michael Eugene Mizik, former Minister McAllister Piper Henschel, and attorney Thomas Chalmers Mizik. After a 2008-2009 Commission of Inquiry exposed systemic abuses, the SIPT was established in 2010 to investigate and prosecute former officials. Charges were first brought in 2011, but legal wrangling and sufficiency hearings delayed the trial's formal start until December of 2015. Following the Commission of Inquiry in April of 2010, investigations were launched by the Special Investigation and Prosecution Team, led by Special Prosecutor Helen Garlick. The first charges were brought in September of 2011 after a sufficiency hearing in April of 2012. Over the years, the sprawling case splintered into multiple proceedings due to plea agreements, the withdrawal or death of certain defendants, and judicial changes. The most significant disruption came with the passing of Justice Paul Harrison in 2021, which led to Chief Justice Mabel Ajimeng splitting the original case into two separate trials. On February 4th of 2026, the verdicts were delivered by His Lordship Justice Rajendra Narain during a four-hour hearing in a packed but quiet Supreme Court, where the judge presided without a jury. Now today, Justice Rajendra Narain has sentenced former Premier Michael Eugene Mizik to an effective term of 4 years and 26 days in prison. The final sentences were reduced to 2 years and 16 days on count one, 4 years and 26 days on count two, and 2 years and 16 days on count three. The sentences are to run concurrently, meaning that Mizik's effective sentence is 4 years and 26 days in prison. Former Minister McAllister Henschel was sentenced to 3 years on each count of bribery. He was jointly charged on two counts. Therefore, he will serve 3 years in prison as the sentences are to run concurrently. And in the case of attorney Thomas Chalmers Mizik, who was found guilty on four money laundering counts, he will serve the following: 4 years on count four, suspended sentences for counts five, six, and seven. Several armed police officers were present in the courtroom as arrangements were being made for the convicted men to be taken into custody to begin serving their sentences. The atmosphere inside the courtroom was emotional, with some supporters visibly upset and others struggling to come to terms with the outcome. Several people were seen crying while others stood silently at the back of the courtroom, appearing stunned by the sentences. Entrepreneur and gospel singer Lofton J. Morley was on Wednesday sentenced to 2 years imprisonment, suspended for 2 years, after pleading guilty to financial crimes involving approximately $165,000 connected to 22 weddings and related bookings. Morley, 38 years old, appeared before Justice Tanya Loban Jackson in the Supreme Court in Providenciales for the verdict. The court also ordered Morley to pay $165,000 in compensation to the hotel chain by today, Friday, May 29th. Failing to pay, he will serve 2 years imprisonment. Addressing Morley directly, Justice Jackson told him that his escape from the prison door is remarkable and said that he was being given an opportunity to reform, rehabilitate himself, and make restitution to the victims and the wider community. The court heard that Morley operated a company called Island Dream Destination Planning and diverted monies intended for the Palms and the Shore Club, properties owned by the Heartland Group where he was employed, into accounts connected to the company for his own use. Morley previously pled guilty to theft of a chosen action. The offenses related to Morley unlawfully redirecting funds or financial payments that should have been paid to the hotels. In determining sentence, the judge noted that the maximum penalty for the offense under Section 9 of the Theft Act is 10 years imprisonment. The judge said she was guided by the established sentencing principles of retribution, deterrence, prevention, and rehabilitation. Applying
applying the sentencing guidelines, the court classified the matter as a Category 2 medium culpability offense, taking into account the value involved, the degree of planning, and the breach of trust. The judge said the starting point for the offense was 3 years imprisonment, with a sentencing range of 2 to 4 years custody. In considering aggravating and mitigating factors, the court found that operating the thefts as part of a business venture amounted to an aggravating feature. Mitigating factors included Morley's previous good character, cooperation with investigators, expressions of remorse, and willingness to compensate the victims. The court also considered whether the sentence should be immediately custodial or suspended under the Suspended Sentence Act. In addressing that issue, the judge said the court had to balance the seriousness of the offenses, the breach of trust involved, and the need for deterrence against the mitigating factors advanced on behalf of the defendant. Then we have a story from our partners at Newsline TCI. Passengers aboard a JetBlue flight from New York to Providenciales are giving high praise to Turks and Caicos emergency responders after witnessing what many described as an impressive level of preparedness during a frightening in-flight situation on Friday, May 15th. While the experience on board left many shaken, several travelers said they were reassured after seeing ambulances, police vehicles, and fire and rescue personnel positioned and ready on the ground as the aircraft prepared for what was initially feared could become an emergency landing situation. One visitor reportedly told hotel staff after arriving at her destination that despite the frightening moments in the air, she was impressed by the coordinated response awaiting the aircraft below. The frightening incident unfolded aboard the JetBlue flight originating in New York and bound for Providenciales after the aircraft reportedly developed issues during an attempted landing. According to passengers on board, shortly after the pilot announced that the aircraft was preparing for landing, another announcement followed advising that the plane was experiencing what appeared to be a mechanical issue. One passenger said the pilot aborted the initial landing attempt and pulled the aircraft back into the air. Following the maneuver, passengers reported hearing another announcement instructing them to tighten their seatbelts and assume a brace position, with the pilot reportedly explaining that he could not predict what might happen during the next landing attempt. The announcement reportedly triggered panic among some passengers on board. Travelers said several individuals immediately reached for their cell phones to contact family members and loved ones to inform them about the developing situation. Passengers also described hearing cries and emotional reactions throughout the cabin as uncertainty grew. The Department of Disaster Management and Emergencies reportedly received a 911 call regarding the developing incident, and preparations began for a possible emergency response. However, officials were later advised to stand down after the aircraft successfully landed and the emergency situation was averted. Relief quickly turned into celebration inside the cabin after the plane touched down safely without further incident. Now, the Department of Motor Vehicles is pleased to announce the official opening of its new branch office at the Clinton Wilson Port Building Complex in Providenciales, marking a significant enhancement in service delivery for residents and commercial operators. Effective Monday, June 1st, 2026, the new port location will be fully operational, providing streamlined motor vehicle inspections and registration services. This strategic expansion reflects the department's ongoing commitment to improving accessibility, reducing wait times, and delivering more efficient public services. The establishment of the DMV Port Office also supports strengthened regulatory oversight at a key entry point, ensuring that vehicles entering Providenciales are properly inspected and compliant before accessing public roads. Members of the public are reminded to present all required documentation, including valid IDs, proof of insurance, and relevant customs clearance documents to facilitate efficient processing. The existing DMV headquarters will continue to manage all driver's licensing and theoretical examinations. Honorable Akira Mizik, Minister of Home Affairs, stated, quote, "This facility is strategically positioned to enhance oversight at a critical point of entry, helping to mitigate the movement of unlicensed vehicles
onto our public roads. By improving inspection and registration access at the port, we are taking a proactive approach to ensuring that only compliant and roadworthy vehicles are permitted into circulation. This initiative forms part of a broader effort to create safer streets for all who live in and visit our islands. It is not just about convenience, it is about protection, accountability, and responsible governance. End quote. The Department of Motor Vehicles would like to thank the public for its continued cooperation as it advances initiatives aimed at strengthening national service infrastructure. And just a reminder, the Turks and Caicos Islands Financial Services Commission is inviting members of the public, industry stakeholders, and interested parties to submit their views on the proposed Virtual Assets Business Bill 2026. The bill would establish licensing, supervisory, prudential, and enforcement arrangements for virtual asset service providers, stablecoin issuers, and virtual asset activities to enhance consumer protection, financial stability, and compliance with international standards. Consultation documents and the draft bill are available at www.tcifsc.tc/consultation. Written submissions must be received by the 8th of June and may be sent via email to consultation@tcifsc.tc with the subject line Public Response Virtual Assets Bill, or you can hand deliver them to the TCIFSC offices in both Providenciales and Grand Turk in a sealed envelope marked Public Written Response Virtual Assets Bill. The Commission may publish or summarize responses and may reference contributors' names or affiliations unless anonymity is requested in writing. For inquiries, you can email consultation@tcifsc.tc. That was your local news. Regional is up next.

million Cubans face daily water shortages as the country grapples with a severe fuel crisis that government officials attribute to U.S. sanctions and restrictions on energy supplies. During a government roundtable discussion on Wednesday, authorities said that Cuba's water system is operating with only 37% of the fuel it requires, highlighting the impact of what officials describe as an ongoing U.S. energy blockade. Antonio Rodriguez, president of the National Institute of Water Resources, said the water sector has been among the hardest hit by the country's worsening energy crisis because of its heavy dependence on fuel and electricity. Water pumping operations, maintenance works, sewer cleaning, leak repairs, and other essential services all require significant energy resources. At the same time, shortages of imported chemicals and equipment have further strained operations. According to Rodriguez, the agency previously spent around $100 million annually on parts and supplies. However, purchases fell to roughly $10 million over the past year as credit lines have dried up and suppliers became increasingly reluctant to do business with Cuba due to payment challenges and shipping restrictions. Aging infrastructure has also compounded the crisis. Rodriguez noted that many pumping stations, particularly in major cities such as Havana, Santiago de Cuba, and Matanzas, are operating beyond capacity. In addition, many apartment buildings rely on electricity-powered pumps to move water into elevated storage tanks, making them especially vulnerable to power outages. While water shortages have long affected parts of Cuba, conditions have deteriorated significantly in recent months. For many Cubans, the water crisis adds to years of economic hardship, high inflation, and shortages of basic goods. Residents are also coping with daily blackouts that can last for up to 20 hours. In Havana, water deliveries by tanker trucks have become a lifeline for many neighborhoods, although supplies remain unreliable. Residents often wait days for deliveries and sometimes travel across the city in search of water. And Trinidad and Tobago and the Dominican Republic have signed a new air services agreement aimed at strengthening bilateral relations and expanding air connectivity between the Caribbean and Latin America. The agreement was signed Monday during an official ceremony at the headquarters of the Dominican Republic's Ministry of Foreign Affairs. The agreement will govern air transportation services between the two countries and is expected to support increased travel, trade, and investment opportunities. The aviation sector continues to play a critical role in driving economic growth and strengthening regional connectivity. That was Regional News. World News is up next.

Texas prison policy banning inmates from receiving hardback and used books is intended to curb contraband entering correctional facilities, according to state officials. However, advocates and incarcerated individuals argue the measure significantly expands restrictions on reading materials and limits access to information. Under the policy implemented by the Texas Department of Criminal Justice, or TDCJ, in April, prisons will no longer accept donated books directly. Instead, donations must be routed through the Windom School District, which provides educational services within state prisons. Inmates are also prohibited from receiving hardback or used books directly unless the materials are first reviewed and distributed by the district. Advocates for prisoners and literacy programs contend the change will reduce the number of books available to inmates. TDCJ officials said the policy was prompted by the discovery that 385 books entering state prisons tested positive for synthetic drugs last year. The substances included methamphetamine, fentanyl, marijuana, and PCP, which can be dissolved into liquid form, sprayed onto pages, and later consumed. The agency reported 129 inmate overdoses in 2025, though it remains unclear how many were linked to drugs concealed in books. Critics of the policy argue that a blanket ban is unnecessary. Organizations such as the Austin-based Inside Books Project say they already conduct thorough inspections before sending books to incarcerated readers. Some inmates have also questioned why restrictions are being imposed on books when contraband can enter facilities through other channels, including staff. And 10 people were killed in central Zimbabwe on Wednesday after a passenger bus collided with a haulage truck, according to police. This latest tragedy raises the number of people killed in major road accidents across the country this month alone to 41. Police spokesperson Paul Nyathi said the crash occurred near the city of Kwekwe when a bus carrying 36 passengers attempted to overtake another vehicle and collided with an oncoming truck. Authorities said additional details would be released following further investigations. Serious road accidents are a recurring problem in Zimbabwe, where buses, minibuses, and informal taxi services are widely used for transport. Speeding, reckless driving, and poor road infrastructure are frequently cited as contributing factors. The country has experienced a series of fatal crashes in recent weeks. At least 24 people died in major road accidents over the past week alone, including 8 Roman Catholic parishioners whose vehicle plunged into a river. Road safety remains a major challenge across Africa. According to the United Nations Economic Commission for Africa, road crashes kill about 300,000 people on the continent every year, accounting for roughly 1/4 of global road fatalities. Africa also records the highest road death rate in the world. Zimbabwe ranks among the countries most affected by road accidents, with authorities estimating that human error is responsible for 94% of crashes worldwide. That was World News. Sports is up next.

0: local sports, Three Nationalities is heading into the semifinals after a strong performance in Game 2. They defeated Fisherman's Paradise 106-75, gaining their ticket to the semifinals of the Xavier Malcolm Domino Tournament in Grantor. And the Department of Youth Affairs hosted a basketball game played on Wednesday, May 27th at the NJS Francis Park in Grand Turk between the H.J. Robinson Stallions and the community. The tension was high from the first through the fourth quarter, with Omari Morris as referee and Honorable Sharon Simons as commentator. In the end, the community emerged victorious over the H.J. Stallions with a score of 58-43. Congratulations to the community team. And for all you NBA fans, Victor Wembanyama had 28 points, 10 rebounds, and 3 blocks as the San Antonio Spurs sent the Western Conference Finals back to Oklahoma City for Game 7, routing the Thunder 118-91 on Thursday night. Game 7 is Saturday night in Oklahoma City, with the winner hosting the New York Knicks on Wednesday night to open the NBA Finals. That was sports. Let's take a look at the weather. And we'll turn over to the Turks and Caicos Islands National Weather Service, who will bring us the weekend weather forecast.
1: For the general situation, mostly fair conditions expected today as the high pressure shifts eastward. Weak surface troughing could spark isolated shower activity later today, clearing out by this evening. For the special warnings, there are no public warnings in effect at this time. The weather for all areas, partly sunny with isolated showers possible in the afternoon and mostly fair tonight. The winds will be east to southeast at 5 to 15 knots, and the seas will be slight with wave heights of 2 to 4 feet. The daytime high temperature is 90 degrees Fahrenheit with a heat index of 100 degrees Fahrenheit, and the overnight low temperature is 77 degrees Fahrenheit. Sunset is at 7:26 p.m., the next low tide at 2 p.m., and the next high tide will be at 8:27 p.m. For the extended forecast, high pressure will continue to shift eastward while warm, moist air moves into the region over the weekend, potentially increasing shower activity early next week. The forecast for Saturday, isolated showers possible, partly sunny with a high near 88 degrees. Saturday night, mostly fair with a low around 77 degrees. Winds will be southeasterly at 10 to 15 knots, and seas will be slight with wave heights of 2 to 4 feet. Sunrise will be at 6:05 a.m. and sunset will be at 7:27 p.m. The forecast for Sunday, a low chance of isolated showers, a mix of sun and clouds with a high near 86 degrees. Sunday night, partly cloudy with a low around 75 degrees. Winds will be suddenly at 10 knots or less, falling light and variable at times, and seas will be smooth to slight with wave heights of 2 to 4 feet. Sunrise will be at 6:05 a.m. and sunset will be at 7:27 p.m. For the tropical weather outlook, tropical cyclone activity is not expected during the next 7 days. And that is the 3-day public weather forecast issued on Friday, May 29th, 2026, by the Turks and Caicos Islands National Weather Service.
0: 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Turks and Caicos, this is Radio Turks and Caicos, 50 years of being one people, one voice. 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Stay safe. Have a wonderful weekend. God's willing. I'll be back on Monday. I'm Zoya Fassler.
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